0: must have lids that stay closed if they're tipped over. So just as a reminder, keep your windows closed when possible, secure trash, and call police if a bear enters a building. This is the time of year when bears are actively searching for food before salmon and berries become plentiful. More on this and other stories coming your way at the top of the hour. Now you're up to date with News of the North. I'm Grace Dumas.
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2: Mainly dry weather in place for today. Showers returning tonight through the 4th of July. Today, we'll see partly sunny skies, a high this afternoon in the mid to upper 50s. Showers roll in late tonight and overnight low upper 40s. Clouds and showers on Friday, a high in the mid to upper 50s. 4th of July, a few showers, upper 50s, and then a better chance of rain for Sunday, a high upper 50s. I'm Sitka Media Center meteorologist Sally Russell.
3: And here's your cruise ship report for Wednesday, July 8th. From 8 a.m. to 4 p.m., it seems to be the only damn ship in our lives these days. It's the Eurodam, with the possibility of 2,104 passengers. Then from 9:30 a.m. to 5 p.m., it's the Anthem of the Seas, with the possibility of 4,180 passengers, for a possible grand total of 6,284 passengers. And that's your cruise ship report for Wednesday, July 8th.
4: ABC News, I'm Michelle Franzen. The U.S. has carried out a new round of strikes on Iranian targets. President Trump, in a social media post, called it retribution for Iran's aggression in the Strait of Hormuz. Firing on ships yesterday. The president earlier today at the NATO summit in Turkey telling reporters the ceasefire is over.
5: They're not doing a service to the people. And I think more than anything else is I got to know them. And I'm not sure I want to make a deal with them. We can play games, but I'm not sure I want to make a deal. Let's just finish the job.
4: In Utah, court resumed today for the third day of hearings for Tyler Robinson, the man charged with last year's murder of conservative influencer Charlie Kirk on a college campus. Emergency workers in Midtown New York say a commercial high-rise being converted into a residential skyscraper is stabilized. That after a support column on one of the floors buckled yesterday, crews replacing the column. On Wall Street, stocks turning lower today following the breakdown of the ceasefire between the U.S. and Iran. This is ABC News. In Texas, a bizarre situation in Harris County involving a child who was inside a home when he was apparently injured by lightning.
6: It's always been kind of understood that if you're inside of your home, you're safe from lightning because a home is grounded. But an investigation is underway after a child was injured in his family's home in Harris County, Texas. The home, deputies say, was hit by lightning and an electrical current went surging through the home's wiring and electrocuted the homeowner's son, who was using a computer inside the home. They say the child was evaluated by EMS. His condition is not known. Alex Stone, ABC News.
4: A 70-year-old California man recovering after being found alive 6 days after going missing in the wilderness. The former Marine severely hydrated when search and rescue crews found him. His family says they believe his military skills helped him survive. Emmy nominations are out. The ER drama The Pitt led overall nominations, earning 25 for its second season. Michelle Franzen, ABC News.
7: That'll be $84.52.
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1: Just a quick reminder that you are officially over the hump of the post-holiday comeback week. You don't need to be a superhero today. Just get done what needs to get done. 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

0: Diana Ross, I'm coming out. Ryan Chase, if you had mystery space balls invading an Australian beach on your bingo card, you can go ahead and collect your prize. There's a set of six pristine, highly polished titanium fuel vessels just washed up on the shoreline, completely throwing local authorities into a panic that required hazmat suits and emergency perimeters. Because the spheres lack any sort of burn or scorch marks, space archaeologists say they likely floated around the ocean for years after getting dumped by an orbiting rocket stage. Personally, I think calling rogue, toxic orbital trash space balls is a little bit too casual for comfort, but I suppose it means calling them a giant lawsuit.
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0: Tom Petty, you won't back down. It's Ryan Chase. We have an absolute reality check for anyone who thinks they can handle the great outdoors. There's a new study that just completely shattered what we thought we knew about the planet's ecosystem, proving that Earth holds up to 3 times more insects than previous estimates. By using high-tech DNA barcoding on over 1.5 million bugs caught in the rainforest, scientists realized that traditional counts were massively lowballing the sheer scale of insect life. We aren't just talking about the few new beetles in the woods either. This means there are up to 14 million entirely undiscovered species hiding in plain sight.
1: ABC News, I'm Dave Packer. President Trump says the memorandum of understanding between Iran and the U.S. is over. This is the U.S. launches a second day of heavy strikes in Iran after ships were targeted in the Strait of Hormuz.
2: We attacked Kargil Island last night. We knocked out a piece. I said, don't touch the oil, because maybe we'll take over Kargil Island. You know, we may take over Kargil Island. There's not a thing they can do about it.
1: The president's en route back to the U.S. after 2 days of meetings at the NATO summit in Turkey, where he said the U.S. will give Ukraine a license to make their own Patriot air defense system to counter Russian attacks. Democrat Graham Plattner's campaign says he's not made a decision on endorsing a potential candidate if he stepped down from Maine's U.S. Senate race, this following new sexual assault allegations, which he denies. Mexico vows legal action after one of its citizens was killed by ICE in Houston. ICE says Lorenzo Salgado Araujo tried to ram an officer's vehicle. This is ABC News.
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is Evan Porter from Ketchikan. 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

0: Modern English, I melt with you. It's Ryan Chase. I think anyone who has ever had to say goodbye to a beloved dog or cat knows that pet loss is an absolute gut-wrenching heartbreak. Well, now, a massive new wave of grieving pet parents are turning to specialized AI apps like Paw Echo and Rainbow AI to cope with the silence that's left behind. And these platforms use old photos and videos and personality descriptions to generate personalized text messages, memory books, and interactive chats that mimic your pet's unique quirks. It's a wildly controversial trend, but for many owners dealing with a totally empty house, getting a text that sounds just like their furry best friend is really the only thing helping them get through the day.
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3: From the capital city, I'm Grace Dumas, and here are the stories we're following this hour.
4: AI sucks! AI sucks!
3: Alaska officials are reviewing hundreds of public comments on a proposed $10 billion North Slope data center and power plant, and most of the feedback has been strongly opposed. The project proposed by Anchorage-based Stack Energy would lease state land to generate natural gas-powered electricity for large-scale artificial intelligence and cloud computing operations. More than 500 comments were submitted before the public comment deadline was extended to July 17th, with only a handful supporting the proposal. Critics raised concerns about climate impacts, industrial development on the North Slope, and the growth of AI infrastructure, while supporters pointed to the remote location and potential economic benefits. The Department of Natural Resources will review the comments before deciding whether to approve the proposed 50-year land lease. Alaskans who were wrongfully convicted will soon be able to recover permanent fund dividends they lost while incarcerated under a new state law taking effect this September. The measure allows people whose convictions were overturned, dismissed, or who were later found not guilty to apply for withheld dividends through the Permanent Fund Dividend Division. Eligible applicants will have 2 years to file a claim. Supporters say the law is a step toward restoring what was wrongly taken from people who were unjustly imprisoned. Alaska had previously been one of the few states that offered no form of financial restoration for people who were wrongfully convicted.
5: Thanks so much, Dad, and good morning, everybody. Eagle Crest Ski Area has selected its next general manager, Julie Jackson Piper, who's a former Eagle Crest ski instructor and supervisor, and she was unanimously appointed by the ski area's board and will begin the job on August 31st. Juneau residents are also being invited to get ready for the 2026 Glacial Lake Outburst Flood season at a community preparedness event, which is run this Saturday at Diamond Park from 11 a.m. to 3 p.m. The U.S. Army Corps of Engineers and the CBJ will offer hands-on training in sandbag filling, pumping, and other flood protection measures. And following a black bear's unexpected visit to Juneau's historic Alaskan hotel on Sunday, the bear climbed through an open second-story window into a guest room. Officials are reminding residents that properly storing garbage is one of the best ways to prevent conflicts with bears. So under city ordinances, garbage can only be placed at the curb after 4 a.m. on collection day. At all other times, trash must be stored in a bear-resistant container or secure enclosure, and garbage cans must have lids that stay closed if they're tipped over. So just as a reminder, keep your windows closed when possible, secure trash, and call police if a bear enters a building. This is the time of year when bears are actively searching for food before salmon and berries become plentiful. More on this and other stories coming your way at the top of the hour. Now you're up to date with News of the North. I'm Grace Dumas.
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6: Mainly dry weather in place for today. Showers returning tonight through the 4th of July. Today, we'll see partly sunny skies, a high this afternoon in the mid to upper 50s. Showers roll in late tonight, and overnight low upper 40s. Clouds and showers on Friday, a high in the mid to upper 50s. 4th of July, a few showers, upper 50s, and then a better chance of rain for Sunday, a high upper 50s. I'm Sitka Media Center meteorologist Sally Russell.
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8: ABC News, I'm Dave Packer. President Trump says the memorandum of understanding between Iran and the U.S. is over. This as the U.S. launches a second day of heavy strikes in Iran after ships were targeted in the Strait of Hormuz.
9: We attacked Kargil Island last night. We knocked out a piece. I said, don't touch the oil, because maybe we'll take over Kargil Island. You know, we may take over Kargil Island. There's not a thing they can do about it.
8: The president's en route back to the U.S. after 2 days of meetings at the NATO summit in Turkey, where he said the U.S. will give Ukraine a license to make their own Patriot air defense system to counter Russian attacks. Democrat Graham Plattner's campaign says he's not made a decision on endorsing a potential candidate if he stepped down from Maine's U.S. Senate race, this following new sexual assault allegations, which he denies. Mexico vows legal action after one of its citizens was killed by ICE in Houston. ICE says Lorenzo Salgado Araujo tried to ram an officer's vehicle. This is ABC News. It's been a pretty active summer weather-wise, and now a new kind of worry for the southeast, Saharan dust.
10: Every year, the Saharan dust cloud takes a very similar path to hurricanes that originate off the African coast and make their way to the U.S. But forecasters say the cloud of dry air actually suppresses the formation of tropical storms, reducing the chance of hurricanes. The American Lung Association suggests that people with respiratory conditions stay inside until the Saharan dust cloud blows over. Jim Ryan, ABC News in Dallas-Fort Worth.
8: Customers across Illinois could soon be facing higher water and sewer bills as the state's largest private water utility seek rate increases and permission to merge. Emmy Award nominations are out, with HBO's The Pitt leading the pack with 25.
11: This is the easiest, not for the faint of heart.
12: What do you need to get some basic empathy back?
8: Taylor Swift is also nominated for the Eras Tour, the final show concert film, marking her second Emmy nod. Dave Packer, ABC News.
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Duran Duran and Rio, it's Ryan Chase. If you think your obsession with your favorite celebrity has gotten a little out of hand, just be glad you didn't try to mortgage your house for a literal bag of smog. The sheer lunacy surrounding Taylor Swift and Travis Kelce's massive wedding in Madison Square Garden just hit an all-time high after an eBay user listed a plastic bag of historic air from the venue for $50,000. Meanwhile, a street artist successfully sold out an entire

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0: No doubt, just a girl. Hey, it's Ryan Chase. If you are currently mourning the fact that Girl Scout cookie season is long gone, Krispy Kreme just dropped the ultimate summer lifeline for you, the Donut Giant. They have launched a limited edition lineup featuring a massive pastry version of Thin Mints, Lemon Ups, and a coconut caramel Samoa's knockoff. How delicious could that be? These calorie bombs officially hit menus yesterday, so you will want to hit the drive-thru immediately before your willpower completely kicks back in, because you know it will eventually.
1: This is a special report from ABC News. I'm Dave Packer. Democrat Graham Plattner just announced he's withdrawing from Maine's U.S. Senate race. It comes after top Democrats and also independent Senator Bernie Sanders pulled their endorsements following a new sexual assault allegation, which he denies. But now Plattner says he's exiting the race. Plattner posted a video message moments ago.
2: It has placed an immense amount of weight on me as I think about what needs to happen now.
1: Plattner was slated to take on longtime Republican U.S. Senator Susan Collins in the general election in November. Maine's Democratic Party earlier today announced it voted to hold a convention if Plattner withdraws, so we expect that to now happen. The party is until July 27th to choose a replacement. Maine state law gives the party flexibility in deciding how to nominate a new candidate, and this seat crucial for Democrats' hopes to take back control of the Senate in the midterms. This is ABC News.
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0: Kim Lyle, Do You Keep Me Hanging On? It's Ryan Chase. As the summer temps continue to skyrocket, keeping our four-legged best friend safe from life-threatening heat stroke needs to be a top priority. And a fantastic general rule of thumb is the rule of 150. Simply add the current outdoor temperature to the humidity percentage. And if that total jumps above 150, your dog needs to stay inside with the nice air conditioning. Always test the pavement with the back of your hand before walking, and look out for heavy panting or sudden lethargy. Never force a hesitant pump to go in the water to cool off.
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1: This is a special report from ABC News. I'm Dave Packer. Democrat Graham Plattner just announced he's withdrawing from Maine's U.S. Senate race. It comes after top Democrats and also independent Senator Bernie Sanders pulled their endorsements following a new sexual assault allegation, which he denies. But now Plattner says he's exiting the race. Plattner posted a video message moments ago.
2: It has placed an immense amount of weight on me as I think about what needs to happen now.
1: Plattner was slated to take on longtime Republican U.S. Senator Susan Collins in the general election in November. Maine's Democratic Party earlier today announced it voted to hold a convention if Plattner withdraws, so we expect that to now happen. The party is until July 27th to choose a replacement. Maine state law gives the party flexibility in deciding how to nominate a new candidate, and this seat crucial for Democrats' hopes to take back control of the Senate in the midterms. This is ABC News. Attorneys for Carmelo Anthony are seeking a new trial.
3: A jury didn't buy the argument that Carmelo Anthony was acting in self-defense when he stabbed Austin Metcalf to death during a rain delay in a track meet. It convicted him and sentenced him to 35 years in prison. Anthony has a new team of lawyers who claim misconduct by prosecutors during the trial and by the judge afterward. Those attorneys have asked for a new trial and a new judge to preside over it. Jim Ryan, ABC News in Dallas-Fort Worth.
1: 3 months after completing a trip around the moon, the Artemis II crew reunited with their capsule and thanked those at Kennedy Space Center who helped with their flight. Commander Reid Weissman called it a lonely capsule without the Space Launch System rocket attached. Justin Verlander announced he'll be retiring after this season with the Detroit Tigers. At 43, the three-time Cy Young winner, two-time World Series champion, and 2011 American League MVP is the oldest player in Major League Baseball. Dave Packer, ABC News.
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The holiday's over. 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

0: TLC and Waterfalls, it's Ryan Chase. Hollywood is officially losing its grip on our attention spans. There's this new poll that shows the sweet spot for a film is now under an hour and a half. And only 10% of us actually want to sit through anything longer than 2 hours. Meanwhile, egotistical directors are still pumping out these massive, bloated epics that completely double that preferred runtime, forcing us to destroy our bladders just to finish the plot. Just give us a tight script, cut out the filler, and stop treating a basic summer popcorn flick like a 3-hour historical lecture.
1: This is a special report from ABC News. I'm Dave Packer. Democrat Graham Plattner just announced he's withdrawing from Maine's U.S. Senate race. It comes after top Democrats and also independent Senator Bernie Sanders pulled their endorsements following a new sexual assault allegation, which he denies. But now Plattner says he's exiting the race. Plattner posted a video message moments ago.
2: It has placed an immense amount of weight on me as I think about what needs to happen now.
1: Plattner was slated to take on longtime Republican U.S. Senator Susan Collins in the general election in November. Maine's Democratic Party earlier today announced it voted to hold a convention if Plattner withdraws, so we expect that to now happen. The party is until July 27th to choose a replacement. Maine state law gives the party flexibility in deciding how to nominate a new candidate, and this seat crucial for Democrats' hopes to take back control of the Senate in the midterms. This is ABC News.
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9: Taylor Vidic, born and raised in Juneau, Alaska, is a dynamic force in the Alaskan art scene. An accomplished performer and songwriter, she shares original music as a solo artist and with the Muskeg Collective, and performs across genres of groups including the Nude and Rude Review, the Juneau Big Band, and the High Cost of Living. She is also known for bringing artists together, producing events like Ock Rock and Troll Fest. In April 2026, she will release her debut album, Cat and Mouse, a two-part project supported by the Rasmussen Individual Artist Award and 267 Kickstarter backers. The jazz-forward Cat Half was orchestrated by Spencer Edgars and recorded in Anchorage, while the folk rock Mouse Half was created near Seattle with a separate group of Alaskan collaborators. You're listening to the local talent by Taylor Vidic from Juneau. This is Trash Birds on Southeast Sounds.

That was Trash Birds by Taylor Vidic from Juno, featured on Southeast Sounds. 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

0: You too. Still haven't found what I'm looking for. It's Ryan Chase. There is a new brain age study that's hit the news today that's going to make every polyglot feel incredibly smug. Researchers used AI to map out neural decay, and the results are pretty clear. Speaking multiple languages is the closest thing we have to a real-life time machine for your head. See, people who speak four languages walked away with brains that physically appeared over a decade younger than their peers who only spoke one. It's a great excuse to stop doom scrolling and start practicing. Though I will admit, the effort it takes to learn a new language might be exactly why it keeps you so young.
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3: Mainly dry weather in place for today. Showers returning tonight through the 4th of July. Today, we'll see partly sunny skies, a high this afternoon in the mid to upper 50s. Showers roll in late tonight, and overnight low upper 40s. Clouds and showers on Friday, a high in the mid to upper 50s. 4th of July, a few showers, upper 50s, and then a better chance of rain for Sunday, a high upper 50s. I'm Sitka Media Center meteorologist Sally Russell.
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2: This is a special report from ABC News. I'm Dave Packer. Graham Plattner announcing tonight that he's suspending his campaign and will withdraw from the ballot in Maine's Senate race, one of the most closely watched in the country as Democrats seek to take back control of Congress. There have been calls for Plattner to step down amid a new allegation of sexual assault. Plattner releasing a video statement.
3: I know that some will think it's an admission of guilt, and it most certainly is not. We're not doing it because of the allegations. We're doing it because of the structures that are being taken away from us by those in power.
2: Plattner blamed the system.
3: We live in a political system that is not built for normal people. It is a system that is built structurally to make sure that movements like ours cannot flourish. That if they begin to succeed, they can be crushed.
2: Maine's Democratic Party intends to hold a convention to choose a new nominee to take on Republican Susan Collins. This is ABC News. OpenAI is out with a new chatbot called GPT Live. They say the voice model makes live conversations feel more human. An elderly couple is facing charges after being flagged at the border.
4: Riding in their white 2010 Dodge pickup truck and pulling a box trailer, 80-year-old Luke Bader and his 74-year-old wife Susan stopped at the Border Patrol checkpoint near Falfurrias, Texas. A drug-sniffing dog alerted to the presence of drugs, and agents then found 134 packages containing a total of 345 pounds of cocaine in a hidden compartment in the trailer. According to a federal complaint, the Baders admitted to knowing about the drugs and said they were to be paid between $5,000 and $10,000 to deliver the load to Houston. Jim Ryan, ABC News.
2: World Cup Scotland fans have left a lasting impact in Boston with a $15,000 donation to a children's education charity called the Massachusetts Child. Scotland fans would use school buses as transportation to the matches. Dave Packer, ABC News.
5: That'll be $84.52.
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0: Escape Club, Wild Wild West. I'm Ryan Chase. If you're the type of person who completely loses their mind when a single bug flies into your car, here's a brand new study from Costa Rica. Might feel like a little literal horror movie. For the last 40 years, scientists thought that Earth was home to about 6 million different insects, okay? But now, the DNA barcodes they've been tracking found the real number is closer to 20 million different insect species. That means an unbelievable 95% of the insect world has never been named or discovered by humans. It's a pretty fascinating breakthrough for global biodiversity, but it also means there are millions of tiny, unmapped, creepy crawlies out there that we haven't even had the chance to run away from yet.
1: This is a special report from ABC News. I'm Dave Packer. Graham Plattner announcing tonight that he's suspending his campaign and will withdraw from the ballot in Maine's Senate race, one of the most closely watched in the country as Democrats seek to take back control of Congress. There have been calls for Plattner to step down amid a new allegation of sexual assault. Plattner releasing a video statement.
2: I know that some will think it's an admission of guilt, and it most certainly is not. We're not doing it because of the allegations. We're doing it because of the structures that are being taken away from us by those in power.
1: Plattner blamed the system.
2: We live in a political system that is not built for normal people. It is a system that is built structurally to make sure that movements like ours cannot flourish. That if they begin to succeed, they can be crushed.
1: Maine's Democratic Party intends to hold a convention to choose a new nominee to take on Republican Susan Collins. This is ABC News.
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0: Cars and Magic. I'm Ryan Chase. Artificial intelligence is officially invading the way we process human grief, and it's sparking an interesting, intense debates. See, tech startups are now aggressively rolling out grief bots that are designed to digitally resurrect deceased pets by analyzing their habits, vocal frequencies, and expressions. Now, supporters swear these interactive avatars provide an unmatched level of comfort during the worst weeks of mourning, while licensed therapists are actively sounding the alarm. They warn that chatting with a simulated ghost might feel good in the moments, but it could severely stall your brain from accepting the reality of the loss.
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2: Mainly dry weather in place for today. Showers returning tonight through the 4th of July. Today, we'll see partly sunny skies, a high this afternoon in the mid to upper 50s. Showers roll in late tonight, and overnight low upper 40s. Clouds and showers on Friday, a high in the mid to upper 50s. 4th of July, a few showers, upper 50s, and then a better chance of rain for Sunday, a high upper 50s. I'm Sitka Media Center meteorologist Sally Russell.
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1: ABC News, I'm Dave Packard. He still denies allegations of sexual assault, but tonight Graham Plattner has stepped down as the main Democratic U.S. Senate nominee. Plattner says this isn't an admission of guilt, but the allegations cut off his campaign support.
2: We are going to lose our ability to fundraise. We are going to lose our ability to access voter data. We are going to lose all of the things that any campaign needs on the basic level simply to function.
1: The U.S. launching new airstrikes on Iran. President Trump declaring the ceasefire is over after Iranian attacks on ships in the Strait and U.S. bases. In Houston,
3: ISIS never welcome here.
1: A march tonight after the ICE shooting death of an undocumented immigrant, Lorenzo Salgado Araujo, Tuesday. After a confrontation with ICE officers, ICE claims Araujo was using his car as a weapon. This is ABC News. New numbers find those with Affordable Care Act health plans will pay more next year.
4: Public filings show 77 insurers who provide coverage through the Affordable Care Act are proposing a second straight year of double-digit premiums. On average, premiums that'll be 14% higher. The companies cite mounting health care costs and the recent expiration of enhanced subsidies for the higher premiums. The people hit the hardest will be those who don't qualify for financial help. A recent Georgetown University analysis shows many of them have seen their costs double or even triple, and those costs will go up even more next year.
1: ABC's Sherry Preston. The FIFA World Cup final will feature a halftime show headlined by Justin Bieber.
5: Is it too late now to say sorry?
1: But it's a star-studded lineup that also includes Madonna, Shakira, BTS, and Burna Boy. Venezuelan conductor Gustavo Dudamel will lead the PS22 chorus, a choir of elementary school students based in Staten Island, New York. Dave Packer, ABC News.
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Oh, Sherry, Steve Perry, kicking off our time together. Hello, it's Madison. I'm in a really good mood today. No rhyme or reason. Just woke up, finally rested from the weekend, ready to listen to incredible music, hang out with you. How about we throw it back? You're the one that I want. Oh, this is a classic. It's John Travolta and Olivia Newton-John.

Warm voices, familiar names, and a station that lives where you live. The news you need, the music you love. KIFW Sitka.

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0: Madison Jude and you hanging out together on this day in 1776. The Declaration of Independence was read aloud in Philadelphia, Pennsylvania. I bet you thought it was on the 4th, but nope, it was not. In honor of that, I am going to read the Declaration of Independence right now. I'm just kidding. I'm so kidding. Could you imagine? It would probably take an hour. I'd rather listen to this.
1: ABC News, I'm Dave Packard. He still denies allegations of sexual assault, but tonight Graham Plattner has stepped down as the main Democratic U.S. Senate nominee. Plattner says this isn't an admission of guilt, but the allegations cut off his campaign support.
2: We are going to lose our ability to fundraise. We are going to lose our ability to access voter data. We are going to lose all of the things that any campaign needs on the basic level simply to function.
1: The U.S. launching new airstrikes on Iran. President Trump declaring the ceasefire is over after Iranian attacks on ships in the Strait and U.S. bases. In Houston,
3: ISIS never welcome here.
1: A march tonight after the ICE shooting death of an undocumented immigrant, Lorenzo Salgado Araujo, Tuesday, after a confrontation with ICE officers. ICE claims Araujo was using his car as a weapon. This is ABC News.
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0: Who remembers being in the classroom making paper footballs, flinging them around with your friends, or paper airplanes? Those were always a no-no in school. The world's largest paper airplane has been constructed. Get this, 65 feet long, 23 feet wide. That's the size of a real plane. I think it's cheating, though, because this paper airplane was used with paper and glue. No, you're not allowed to do that. Everyone knows you're supposed to fold a paper airplane.
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2: Mainly dry weather in place for today. Showers returning tonight through the 4th of July. Today, we'll see partly sunny skies, a high this afternoon in the mid to upper 50s. Showers roll in late tonight, and overnight low upper 40s. Clouds and showers on Friday, a high in the mid to upper 50s. 4th of July, a few showers, upper 50s, and then a better chance of rain for Sunday, a high upper 50s. I'm Sitka Media Center meteorologist Sally Russell.
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1: ABC News, I'm Dave Packer. Graham Plattner suspending his campaign, the main Democratic nominee for Senate stepping down after a new sexual assault allegation surfaced. Maine Democrats to hold a convention to pick a new candidate. New strikes on Iran. President Trump returning from the NATO summit on Air Force One.
2: We just hit them very hard. And I say we hit them 20-1. Every time they hit us, we're going to hit them 20.
1: The strikes coming after Iran hit three ships in the Strait of Hormuz. And that Air Force One plane President Trump took out of Turkey was the older model, not the newer one gifted by Qatar. Sources say the Secret Service urged the plane swap out of an abundance of caution amid the escalation with Iran. Dozens of people were hurt in a multi-vehicle accident in Pikesville, Maryland, that included a public transit bus. One injury said to be serious, others minor. Kentucky Senator Mitch McConnell is still recovering from a mysterious emergency medical incident at his home 3 weeks ago. This is ABC News. A new study in the medical journal BMG Oncology finds 40% of women with ovarian cancer are only diagnosed after an emergency room admission. The government warns developers of autonomous technology.
3: Federal regulators are calling out recent incidents where autonomous vehicles interfere with operations by police and first responders. Instances include self-driving vehicles blocking the paths of ambulances and firefighters during emergencies and driving in active police scenes during an arrest. NHTSA's administrator writing a letter to developers of the self-driving vehicles calling it unacceptable, adding autonomous vehicles that can't safely interact with first responders is a danger to the general public. The agency now calling on developers to immediately resolve the issues. Michelle Franzen, ABC News.
1: The Federal Trade Commission and several attorneys general have secured a right to repair settlement with Deere & Company, requiring that they allow people to fix their own equipment. Dave Packer, ABC News.
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A bizarre love triangle. No one else is playing that, just us. Madison June is my name. I'm online at Madison on Air. Never been in a bizarre love triangle, unless you count the one with my husband and my dog. Whenever I go to kiss my husband, my little Maltie poo, Higgins Alexander, he comes and tries to get in the middle. Does that count?

It has finally been announced. Shark Tank season 18 is happening, and the lineup featuring some pretty famous people. Guest sharks include YouTube star Mr. Beast, Mindy Kaling, former NFL player J.J. Watt. Then you can't forget about Kendra Scott. She'll also be there. Stephen Barlett, host of Diary of a CEO.

0: Madison June and you hanging out together. The Emmy nominations were announced today. Now, Mariska Hargitay, she is hosting this year's Emmys, the 78th Emmys. It's going down September 14th. This is the first time in 15 years a woman has emceed the show. I'm excited for this. I'm excited for her. I hope she knocks it out of the park. The live broadcast will be on NBC and Peacock.
1: ABC News, I'm Dave Packer. Graham Plattner suspending his campaign, the main Democratic nominee for Senate stepping down after a new sexual assault allegation surfaced. Maine Democrats to hold a convention to pick a new candidate. New strikes on Iran, President Trump returning from the NATO summit on Air Force One.
2: We just hit them very hard, and I say we hit them 20 to 1. Every time they hit us, we're going to hit them 20.
1: The strikes coming after Iran hit three ships in the Strait of Hormuz. And that Air Force One plane President Trump took out of Turkey was the older model, not the newer one gifted by Qatar. Sources say the Secret Service urged the plane swap out of an abundance of caution amid the escalation with Iran. Dozens of people were hurt in a multi-vehicle accident in Pikesville, Maryland, that included a public transit bus. One injury said to be serious, others minor. Kentucky Senator Mitch McConnell is still recovering from a mysterious emergency medical incident at his home 3 weeks ago. This is ABC News.
3: That'll be $84.52.
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0: When it comes to World Cup action, a lot of people heartbroken. The U.S. is out. But that big game, U.S. versus Belgium, broke records. The United States and Belgium on Monday night, round 16, became the most watched soccer game in U.S. history. 30 million people watched the game. Do you think this is going to change the way people watch soccer here in America? Has it become more popular?
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2: Mainly dry weather in place for today. Showers returning tonight through the 4th of July. Today, we'll see partly sunny skies, a high this afternoon in the mid to upper 50s. Showers roll in late tonight, and overnight low upper 40s. Clouds and showers on Friday, a high in the mid to upper 50s. 4th of July, a few showers, upper 50s, and then a better chance of rain for Sunday, a high upper 50s. I'm Sitka Media Center meteorologist Sally Russell.
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1: ABC News, I'm Dave Packer. Maine Democratic Senate candidate Graham Plattner, who denies allegations of sexual assault, now says he's getting out of the running ahead of Monday's deadline to take his name off the ballot. It's one of the most closely watched races in the country as Democrats seek to take back control of Congress. President Trump says a memorandum of understanding between Iran and the U.S. is over. This is the U.S. concluded a second day of heavy strikes in Iran after ships were targeted in the Strait of Hormuz.
2: They're not doing a service to the people. And I think more than anything else is I got to know them. And I'm not sure I want to make a deal with them. We can play games, but I'm not sure I want to make a deal. Let's just finish the job.
3: ISIS never welcome here!
1: A protest march and rally in Houston Wednesday night over the ICE shooting death of an undocumented man on Tuesday. They accuse ICE does Lorenzo Saldago Araujo of attempting to evade arrest and ramming his car into an ICE vehicle. Araujo was shot and died on his way to the hospital. This is ABC News. A Texas kid struck by lightning inside of his own home.
4: It's always been kind of understood that if you're inside of your home, you're safe from lightning because a home is grounded. But an investigation is underway after a child was injured in his family's home in Harris County, Texas. The home, deputies say, was hit by lightning and an electrical current went surging through the home's wiring and electrocuted the homeowner's son, who was using a computer inside the home. They say the child was evaluated by EMS. His condition is not known. Alex Stone, ABC News.
1: A three-judge panel has denied a request from the Kennedy Center's board to restore President Trump's name to the institution while they appeal an earlier ruling that found the name change illegal. Meta says it will invest more than $9 billion to build its first artificial intelligence data center in Canada. This will be the largest outside of the United States. It will be powered by a natural gas-fired plant being developed by a consortium. Dave Packer, ABC News.
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Hello, hello. It is Madison, July 8th, and July is anti-boredom month. It's also National Baked Bean Month, but you've never been bored after baked beans, have you? We're working for the weekend. Yes, we are.

0: I know you're a big music fan like I am. I like all kinds of music. And I love Broadway. In fact, I lived in New York for a very short time. I always thought I'd be on Broadway. I'll have to settle for seeing the new Dolly Parton Broadway musical. It's set to open on her 81st birthday. It's called Dolly, a True Original Musical. Doesn't matter what kind of music you like, I think you'll like the show. January 19th is when it opens, and tickets are on sale now. Of course, it includes the famous hit I Will Always Love You and 9 to 5.
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0: When I say Copenhagen, what do you think? No, I'm not talking about chewing tobacco. Copenhagen has officially been ranked the world's most livable city for 2026. It's the second year in a row. The Danish capital, it passed Vienna, which has been very popular the past few years as well. 173 cities were evaluated. So Copenhagen in at number one, Vienna, Melbourne, Australia in at number three.
1: ABC News, I'm Dave Packer. CENTCOM says they've completed an additional round of strikes against strategic targets in Iran. The president saying that the recent Iranian strikes on ships in the Strait of Hormuz has signaled the end of the ceasefire. After being accused by a former girlfriend of sexual assault earlier this week, the latest in a string of scandals, Maine Democratic Senate candidate Graham Platner announcing that he's suspending his campaign. ABC's Hannah DeMisi.
2: We saw several national Democrats call for him to withdraw from the race. We saw several national campaign finance arms said explicitly, we're not going to finance this race in Maine if you stay in the race, if you continue to be the nominee. He was really left with no other choice. They were kind of squeezing him out.
1: Maine Democrats to hold a convention to pick a new candidate. Immigrant rights groups are calling for an independent investigation following an ICE-involved fatal shooting of a Mexican national in Houston. ICE agents are calling it self-defense. This is ABC News.
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0: Taking it back to 1947, on this day, reports were broadcast that a UFO had crash landed in Roswell, New Mexico. Now think about it. One in four Americans claim to have seen a UFO. But maybe this was the very first sighting. Have you ever seen one?
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2: Mainly dry weather in place for today. Showers returning tonight through the 4th of July. Today, we'll see partly sunny skies, a high this afternoon in the mid to upper 50s. Showers roll in late tonight, and overnight low upper 40s. Clouds and showers on Friday, a high in the mid to upper 50s. 4th of July, a few showers, upper 50s, and then a better chance of rain for Sunday, a high upper 50s. I'm Sitka Media Center meteorologist Sally Russell.
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1: ABC News, I'm Dave Packard. CENTCOM says they've completed an additional round of strikes against strategic targets in Iran. The president saying that the recent Iranian strikes on ships in the Strait of Hormuz has signaled the end of the ceasefire. After being accused by a former girlfriend of sexual assault earlier this week, the latest in a string of scandals, Maine Democratic Senate candidate Graham Platner announcing that he's suspending his campaign. ABC's Hannah DeMisi.
2: We saw several national Democrats call for him to withdraw from the race. We saw several national campaign finance arms said explicitly, we're not going to finance this race in Maine if you stay in the race, if you continue to be the nominee. He was really left with no other choice. They were kind of squeezing him out.
1: Maine Democrats to hold a convention to pick a new candidate. Immigrant rights groups are calling for an independent investigation following an ICE-involved fatal shooting of a Mexican national in Houston. ICE agents are calling it self-defense. This is ABC News. The death toll from Venezuela's earthquakes has risen to 3,811. Another 6,400 people were rescued. An Idaho woman who said her twins died after being vaccinated is now facing murder charges.
3: 23-year-old Andrea Shaw has been indicted by a grand jury in Idaho, accused of suffocating her 18-month-old twins in May of last year. After they died, she appeared on an online show produced by an anti-vaccine group founded by Health and Human Services Secretary Robert F. Kennedy. On the show, Shaw claimed her twins got sick and died after getting vaccinated. But Shaw has now been arrested by Boise police for allegedly murdering her babies. She could face a death penalty if convicted. Her attorney claims Idaho prosecutors will not be able to prove their case. Alex Stone, ABC News.
1: A San Francisco Bay Area company has launched three satellites into space that will form a new fire detection system for wildfires. FireSat's designed to catch wildfires faster and provide information on the ground. Dave Packer, ABC News.
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0: Summertime and the living is easy. That's what the saying is, at least. But a lot of people are stressed. New list of the most stressed and least stressed cities in America have been released. This year's most stressed city is Detroit, Michigan, followed by the regulars, Los Angeles and New York. Now, Fremont, California, even with high taxes, even though it's in California, the cost of living ranked as the least stressed.
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0: There is nothing worse than getting a terrible night's sleep, but it does not have to ruin your day, especially if you use these tips to help you feel focused and re-energized. Start with exposing yourself to as much sunlight. So if you wake up, you're in a bad mood, get out there, try to get some vitamin D in the morning, move your body too. Also, simplify your to-do list. Try to make work more fun, and if you can, hold off on making big decisions. Can we do it? Do you think you can do it?
1: ABC News, I'm Dave Packer. CENTCOM says they've completed an additional round of strikes against strategic targets in Iran. The president's saying that the recent Iranian strikes on ships in the Strait of Hormuz has signaled the end of the ceasefire. After being accused by a former girlfriend of sexual assault earlier this week, the latest in a string of scandals, Maine Democratic Senate candidate Graham Plattner announcing that he's suspending his campaign. ABC's Hannah DeMisi.
2: We saw several national Democrats call for him to withdraw from the race. We saw several national campaign finance arms said explicitly, we're not going to finance this race in Maine if you stay in the race, if you continue to be the nominee. He was really left with no other choice. They were kind of squeezing him out.
1: Maine Democrats to hold a convention to pick a new candidate. Immigrant rights groups are calling for an independent investigation following an ICE-involved fatal shooting of a Mexican national in Houston. ICE agents are calling it self-defense. This is ABC News.
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4: Hey, Tom. Gonna miss the 5K. Gotta organize my vitamins. 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

0: I cannot believe it, friends. In another episode of No One Cares, the fourth installment of Harold and Kumar is happening. All of the original stars are going to be back. You remember Harold and Kumar Go to White Castle? That was huge back in 2004. They have just come out with film after film, sequel after sequel. The fourth movie? Who asked for this? You guys, I'm done. I got to get out of here. This is too much for the day. Madison June is my name. I'll meet you back here tomorrow. See ya.
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2: Mainly dry weather in place for today. Showers returning tonight through the 4th of July. Today, we'll see partly sunny skies, a high this afternoon in the mid to upper 50s. Showers roll in late tonight and overnight low upper 40s. Clouds and showers on Friday, a high in the mid to upper 50s. 4th of July, a few showers, upper 50s, and then a better chance of rain for Sunday, a high upper 50s. I'm Sitka Media Center meteorologist Sally Russell.
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1: ABC News, I'm Dave Packer. Maine Democratic Senate candidate Graham Plattner, who denies allegations of sexual assault, now says he's getting out of the running ahead of Monday's deadline to take his name off the ballot. It's one of the most closely watched races in the country as Democrats seek to take back control of Congress. President Trump says a memorandum of understanding between Iran and the U.S. is over. This is the U.S. concluded a second day of heavy strikes in Iran after ships were targeted in the Strait of Hormuz.
2: They're not doing a service to the people. And I think more than anything else is I got to know them. And I'm not sure I want to make a deal with them. We can play games, but I'm not sure I want to make a deal. Let's just finish the job.
3: ISIS never welcome here.
1: A protest march and rally in Houston Wednesday night over the ICE shooting death of an undocumented man on Tuesday. They accuse ICE does Lorenzo Saldago Araujo of attempting to evade arrest and ramming his car into an ICE vehicle. Araujo was shot and died on his way to the hospital. This is ABC News. A Texas kid struck by lightning inside of his own home.
4: It's always been kind of understood that if you're inside of your home, you're safe from lightning because a home is grounded. But an investigation is underway after a child was injured in his family's home in Harris County, Texas. The home, deputies say, was hit by lightning and an electrical current went surging through the home's wiring and electrocuted the homeowner's son, who was using a computer inside the home. They say the child was evaluated by EMS. His condition is not known. Alex Stone, ABC News.
1: A three-judge panel has denied a request from the Kennedy Center's board to restore President Trump's name to the institution while they appeal an earlier ruling that found the name change illegal. Meta says it will invest more than $9 billion to build its first artificial intelligence data center in Canada. This will be the largest outside of the United States. It will be powered by a natural gas-fired plant being developed by a consortium. Dave Packer, ABC News.
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0: Great one from Stevie Nicks. Stand back. I'm Mike Scott, moving through the nighttime. Rita checking in tonight on our Facebook instant messenger. Got tub thumping for you, Rita, by suggestion. A great one from Chumbawamba. And Billy Joel leading the way, too.
1: ABC News, I'm Dave Packer. Maine Democratic Senate candidate Graham Plattner, who denies allegations of sexual assault, now says he's getting out of the running ahead of Monday's deadline to take his name off the ballot. It's one of the most closely watched races in the country as Democrats seek to take back control of Congress. President Trump says a memorandum of understanding between Iran and the U.S. is over. This is the U.S. concluded a second day of heavy strikes in Iran after ships were targeted in the Strait of Hormuz.
2: They're not doing a service to the people. And I think more than anything else is I got to know them. And I'm not sure I want to make a deal with them. We can play games, but I'm not sure I want to make a deal. Let's just finish the job.
3: ISIS never will come here!
1: A protest march and rally in Houston Wednesday night over the ICE shooting death of an undocumented man on Tuesday. The accused, ICE does, Lorenzo Saldago Araujo, of attempting to evade arrest and ramming his car into an ICE vehicle. Araujo was shot and died on his way to the hospital. This is ABC News.
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0: Going to play that for Rita, checking in on the Facebook Instant Messenger tonight. Great fun song there. One hit wonder for Chumbawamba and Tub Thumping. Stones on the way, Rick Springfield, and a classic from Robert Coolbell and the Gang. Cool and the Gang with Ladies Night next.
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2: Mainly dry weather in place for today. Showers returning tonight through the 4th of July. Today we'll see partly sunny skies, a high this afternoon in the mid to upper 50s. Showers roll in late tonight, and overnight low upper 40s. Clouds and showers on Friday, a high in the mid to upper 50s. 4th of July, a few showers, upper 50s, and then a better chance of rain for Sunday, a high upper 50s. I'm Sitka Media Center meteorologist Sally Russell.
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1: ABC News, I'm Dave Packard. CENTCOM says they've completed an additional round of strikes against strategic targets in Iran. The president's saying that the recent Iranian strikes on ships in the Strait of Hormuz has signaled the end of the ceasefire. After being accused by a former girlfriend of sexual assault earlier this week, the latest in a string of scandals, Maine Democratic Senate candidate Graham Plattner announcing that he's suspending his campaign. ABC's Hannah DeMisi.
2: We saw several national Democrats call for him to withdraw from the race. We saw several national campaign finance arms said explicitly, we're not going to finance this race in Maine if you stay in the race, if you continue to be the nominee. He was really left with no other choice. They were kind of squeezing him out.
1: Maine Democrats to hold a convention to pick a new candidate. Immigrant rights groups are calling for an independent investigation following an ICE-involved fatal shooting of a Mexican national in Houston. ICE agents are calling it self-defense. This is ABC News. The death toll from Venezuela's earthquakes has risen to 3,811. Another 6,400 people were rescued. An Idaho woman who said her twins died after being vaccinated is now facing murder charges.
3: 23-year-old Andrea Shaw has been indicted by a grand jury in Idaho, accused of suffocating her 18-month-old twins in May of last year. After they died, she appeared on an online show produced by an anti-vaccine group founded by Health and Human Services Secretary Robert F. Kennedy. On the show, Shaw claimed her twins got sick and died after getting vaccinated. But Shaw has now been arrested by Boise police for allegedly murdering her babies. She could face a death penalty if convicted. Her attorney claims Idaho prosecutors will not be able to prove their case. Alex Stone, ABC News.
1: A San Francisco Bay Area company has launched three satellites into space that will form a new fire detection system for wildfires. FireSat's designed to catch wildfires faster and provide information on the ground. Dave Packer, ABC News.
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0: Cece Peniston, what a great song. And finally, I'm Mike Scott in the nighttime, got Roxette, and we'll hear from the boss by suggestion, the classic 10th Avenue Freeze-Out. Haven't heard that in a long time. Bruce Springsteen to sing for you in minutes, too.
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1: ABC News, I'm Dave Packer. CENTCOM says they've completed an additional round of strikes against strategic targets in Iran. The president saying that the recent Iranian strikes on ships in the Strait of Hormuz has signaled the end of the ceasefire. After being accused by a former girlfriend of sexual assault earlier this week, the latest in a string of scandals, Maine Democratic Senate candidate Graham Platner announcing that he's suspending his campaign. ABC's Hannah DeMisi.
2: We saw several national Democrats call for him to withdraw from the race. We saw several national campaign finance arms said explicitly, we're not going to finance this race in Maine if you stay in the race, if you continue to be the nominee. He was really left with no other choice. They were kind of squeezing him out.
1: Maine Democrats to hold a convention to pick a new candidate. Immigrant rights groups are calling for an independent investigation following an ICE-involved fatal shooting of a Mexican national in Houston. ICE agents are calling it self-defense. This is ABC News.
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0: 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Late 80s, of course, the original judging panel, a member of that for American Idol 2, Paula Abdul, and Straight Up.
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2: Mainly dry weather in place for today. Showers returning tonight through the 4th of July. Today, we'll see partly sunny skies, a high this afternoon in the mid to upper 50s. Showers roll in late tonight, and overnight low upper 40s. Clouds and showers on Friday, a high in the mid to upper 50s. 4th of July, a few showers, upper 50s, and then a better chance of rain for Sunday, a high upper 50s. I'm Sitka Media Center meteorologist Sally Russell.
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1: ABC News, I'm Dave Packer. Maine Democratic Senate candidate Graham Plattner, who denies allegations of sexual assault, now says he's getting out of the running ahead of Monday's deadline to take his name off the ballot. It's one of the most closely watched races in the country as Democrats seek to take back control of Congress. President Trump says a memorandum of understanding between Iran and the U.S. is over. This is the U.S. concluded a second day of heavy strikes in Iran after ships were targeted in the Strait of Hormuz.
2: They're not doing a service to the people. And I think more than anything else is I got to know them. And I'm not sure I want to make a deal with them. We can play games, but I'm not sure I want to make a deal. Let's just finish the job.
3: ISIS never welcome here!
1: A protest march and rally in Houston Wednesday night over the ICE shooting death of an undocumented man on Tuesday. They accuse ICE does Lorenzo Saldago Araujo of attempting to evade arrest and ramming his car into an ICE vehicle. Araujo was shot and died on his way to the hospital. This is ABC News. A Texas kid struck by lightning inside of his own home.
4: It's always been kind of understood that if you're inside of your home, you're safe from lightning because a home is grounded. But an investigation is underway after a child was injured in his family's home in Harris County, Texas. The home, deputies say, was hit by lightning and an electrical current went surging through the home's wiring and electrocuted the homeowner's son, who was using a computer inside the home. They say the child was evaluated by EMS. His condition is not known. Alex Stone, ABC News.
1: A three-judge panel has denied a request from the Kennedy Center's board to restore President Trump's name to the institution while they appeal an earlier ruling that found the name change illegal. Meta says it will invest more than $9 billion to build its first artificial intelligence data center in Canada. This will be the largest outside of the United States. It will be powered by a natural gas-fired plant being developed by a consortium. Dave Packer, ABC News.
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0: doing the safety dance back to the 80s with the great Men Without Hats. Got Aerosmith, Steven Tyler, and the boys singing about that angel coming up and Aha 2 coming up.
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0: One of two big hits for that band. The other one, of course, was Walk on the Ocean, Toe the Wet Sprockets, and All I Want.
1: ABC News, I'm Dave Packer. Maine Democratic Senate candidate Graham Plattner, who denies allegations of sexual assault, now says he's getting out of the running ahead of Monday's deadline to take his name off the ballot. It's one of the most closely watched races in the country as Democrats seek to take back control of Congress. President Trump says a memorandum of understanding between Iran and the U.S. is over. This is the U.S. concluded a second day of heavy strikes in Iran after ships were targeted in the Strait of Hormuz.
2: They're not doing a service to the people. And I think more than anything else is I got to know them. And I'm not sure I want to make a deal with them. We can play games, but I'm not sure I want to make a deal. Let's just finish the job.
3: ISIS never welcome here!
1: A protest march and rally in Houston Wednesday night over the ICE shooting death of an undocumented man on Tuesday. They accuse ICE does Lorenzo Saldago Araujo of attempting to evade arrest and ramming his car into an ICE vehicle. Araujo was shot and died on his way to the hospital. This is ABC News.
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0: Maneater, Daryl Hall and John Oates. What a string of hits with that legendary duo. And more music on the way from Supertramp, REO Speedwagon leading the way, and MJ.
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2: Mainly dry weather in place for today. Showers returning tonight through the 4th of July. Today, we'll see partly sunny skies, a high this afternoon in the mid to upper 50s. Showers roll in late tonight, and overnight low upper 40s. Clouds and showers on Friday, a high in the mid to upper 50s. 4th of July, a few showers, upper 50s, and then a better chance of rain for Sunday, a high upper 50s. I'm Sitka Media Center meteorologist Sally Russell.
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1: ABC News, I'm Sherry Preston. A new round of strikes targeting Iran overnight. That in addition to the strikes on Wednesday being felt on Wall Street.
2: The Dow tumbling 576 points, and S&P 500 closing 21 points lower. Americans prepping for possibly higher gas prices. According to Gas Buddy, the average U.S. price for a regular gallon of gas is hovering around $3.77 a gallon, up 83 cents since the start of the war.
1: ABC Senior White House Correspondent Jacqueline Lee. Maine Democratic Senate candidate Graham Plattner has stepped aside in the Senate race, but denies the latest sex assault allegations against him. Now comes the big question of who will replace him on the November ballot. In Houston, a large crowd marching through the city to support the family of a man killed by ICE agents earlier this week. He was undocumented and had spent the last 35 years living in the U.S. This is ABC News. Dangerous heat gripping much of the nation once again. ABC's Sam Champion with more on what part of the country feels the hottest.
3: Extreme heat warnings that are snuggled up against the coast. That's Georgia into the Carolinas. Charleston at 111. And over the next 3 days, it does not get better. Focus down into Florida, then move over to Louisiana as well with those heat index levels near 110.
1: It'll be a while before we know the exact reason that that building in New York City was in danger of collapse.
4: Crews inside that building were alarmed when they saw beams bending, windows breaking, and concrete starting to crumble. The mayor is promising a full investigation.
5: As soon as we answer the emergency questions around safety in this moment, we are going to be conducting a full investigation as to how we got to this point.
4: Officials say the building is now stable. Evacuated buildings and nearby streets are starting to reopen.
1: That's ABC's Aaron Katursky. Developer says it was nothing more than a typical construction mishap. I'm Sherry Preston, ABC News.
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break. It's like 10,000 spoons when all you need is a knife. It's meeting the man of my dreams and then meeting his beautiful wife. And isn't it ironic?

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1: ABC News, I'm Sherry Preston. A new round of strikes targeting Iran overnight. That, in addition to the strikes on Wednesday, being felt on Wall Street.
2: The Dow tumbling 576 points, and S&P 500 closing 21 points lower. Americans prepping for possibly higher gas prices. According to Gas Buddy, the average U.S. price for a regular gallon of gas is hovering around $3.77 a gallon, up 83 cents since the start of the war.
1: ABC senior White House correspondent Jacqueline Lee. Maine Democratic Senate candidate Graham Plattner has stepped aside in the Senate race, but denies the latest sex assault allegations against him. Now comes the big question of who will replace him on the November ballot. In Houston, a large crowd marching through the city to support the family of a man killed by ICE agents earlier this week. He was undocumented and had spent the last 35 years living in the U.S. This is ABC News.
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0: Bare Naked Ladies, 1 week. Mike Scott, seeing the nighttime, playing the greatest hits of the late 60s through the early 2000s. We'll bump it back a bit to the late 70s. Steve Miller Band and a huge hit. We'll hear it coming up next.
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2: Mainly dry weather in place for today. Showers returning tonight through the 4th of July. Today, we'll see partly sunny skies, a high this afternoon in the mid to upper 50s. Showers roll in late tonight and overnight low upper 40s. Clouds and showers on Friday, a high in the mid to upper 50s. 4th of July, a few showers, upper 50s, and then a better chance of rain for Sunday, a high upper 50s. I'm Sitka Media Center meteorologist Sally Russell.
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1: ABC News, I'm Sherry Preston. The U.S. and Iran exchanging airstrikes overnight. The United States hitting what it says were military strikes. Iran targeting Gulf Coast countries, including Bahrain, home to the Navy's Fifth Fleet. Maine Senate Democrat Graham Plattner stepping aside in the Senate race. Here's ABC's Jay O'Brien.
2: Plattner had gone underground since a former girlfriend accused him of sexual assault, which he denies.
3: This is incredibly difficult because I know that some will think it's an admission of guilt, and it most certainly is not.
2: Now the Maine State Democratic Party accusing Plattner of essentially holding them hostage by demanding a say in who takes his place on the ballot.
1: The death toll from the Venezuelan earthquakes now stands at more than 3,800, but thousands are still missing. Bonnie Tyler, whose chart-topping Total Eclipse of the Heart has over a billion streams, has died. She was 75. She had been hospitalized in Portugal. This is ABC News. Federal safety regulators are warning self-driving car companies to fix a growing problem: autonomous vehicles interfering with first responders during emergencies. Here's ABC's Dave Packer.
4: The National Highway Traffic Safety Administration is telling self-driving vehicle developers to improve the way their cars respond to emergency scenes. The agency says it's documented cases where autonomous vehicles drove into active incidents, blocked ambulances and fire trucks, or failed to recognize flashing lights, traffic cones, smoke, and other warning signs. The agency says those failures put both first responders and the public at risk. Officials plan to meet with autonomous vehicle developers later this month to hear how they plan to solve the problem. Dave Packer, ABC News.
1: Another heat dome on the way for another part of the country. The Southeast will soon see triple-digit heat indexes. Charleston, South Carolina, and Savannah, Georgia could be looking at heat indexes today up to 115 degrees. I'm Sherry Preston, ABC News.
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0: Backstreet Boys, I Want It That Way. It's Mike Scott with the greatest classic hits of all time. Whether you're at home, at work, in the car, wherever you happen to be listening, thank you so much for having us on. 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

0: Four words and a huge hit from the late 80s from the great Survivor, I Can't Hold Back.
1: ABC News, I'm Sherry Preston. The U.S. and Iran exchanging airstrikes overnight. The United States hitting what it says were military strikes. Iran targeting Gulf Coast countries, including Bahrain, home to the Navy's Fifth Fleet. Maine Senate Democrat Graham Plattner stepping aside in the Senate race. Here's ABC's Jay O'Brien.
2: Plattner had gone underground since a former girlfriend accused him of sexual assault, which he denies.
3: This is incredibly difficult because I know that some will think it's an admission of guilt, and it most certainly is not.
2: Now the Maine State Democratic Party accusing Plattner of essentially holding them hostage by demanding a say in who takes his place on the ballot.
1: The death toll from the Venezuelan earthquakes now stands at more than 3,800, but thousands are still missing. Bonnie Tyler, whose chart-topping Total Eclipse of the Heart has over a billion streams, has died. She was 75. She had been hospitalized in Portugal. This is ABC News.
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0: Taking a musical trip out to Kokomo with Mike Love and the Beach Boys. Cindy Lauper, BTO. Yeah, Bachman Turner Overdrive to sing for you. And a great one for Emily by suggestion from the Cardigans, too.
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3: Mainly dry weather in place for today. Showers returning tonight through the 4th of July. Today, we'll see partly sunny skies, a high this afternoon in the mid to upper 50s. Showers roll in late tonight, and overnight low upper 40s. Clouds and showers on Friday, a high in the mid to upper 50s. 4th of July, a few showers, upper 50s, and then a better chance of rain for Sunday, a high upper 50s. I'm Sitka Media Center meteorologist Sally Russell.
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1: ABC News, I'm Sherry Preston. President Trump back at the White House following the NATO summit and declaration that the memorandum of understanding on the ceasefire with Iran is over. ABC's Martha Raddatz says it's unclear where things stand right now as the U.S. and Iran exchanged more airstrikes overnight.
2: What is clear is that this war that the president said would last 4 weeks is now in its fifth month, with strikes resuming, the ceasefire declared dead, no deal on eliminating Iran's nuclear program, and Iran continuing its threats, saying America still hasn't learned that bullying and breaking promises are no longer cost-free.
1: Maine Senate candidate Graham Plattner officially stepping aside in the race days after published allegations of sexual assault by a former girlfriend. He denies the accusations, but new revelations have left the Democrats now searching for another name to put on the ballot. Singer Bonnie Tyler has died at the age of 75. This is ABC News. Another heat dome over a big swath of the country. The southeast will be feeling those triple digits today. North Charleston and Savannah could see heat indexes of 115 degrees once again. The death toll from the double earthquakes in Venezuela now topping more than 3,800 people. Palm Beach International Airport is no longer President Donald J. Trump International Airport is what it'll be called from now on. Traveler Jill Kripke says she doesn't think the president is a good example for the country and says she will boycott.
3: I think it's a joke, and I'm going to fly in and out of Orlando from now on to get to my destination.
1: However, traveler Carrie Kaiser says she thinks it's exciting to have a president in her backyard. And people like Kripke.
4: I think they're crazy. They want to get on I-95 and drive an hour south or 2 hours north. They go right ahead. But you know what? Just because of a name change to change your airport? Come on.
1: I'm Sherry Preston, ABC News.
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0: I'm gonna be 500 miles. And a great, great song from the Proclaimers. Moving forward in the nighttime, got the coffee going as always. It's Mike Scott hanging out with you, playing some great tunes. And Sir Elton John with probably one of my all-time favorite songs by him. We're going to hear them together coming up next. And Billy Joel, too.
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0: That gentleman calling it quits late last year, his final farewell tour, Sir Rod Stewart. Got Rick Astley and the Gin Blossoms right around the corner.
1: ABC News, I'm Sherry Preston. A new round of airstrikes in the Middle East as Iran and the U.S. escalate tensions once again.
2: The president now back in Washington, where it is unclear exactly where negotiations stand. But what is clear is that this war that the president said would last 4 weeks is now in its fifth month, with strikes resuming, the ceasefire declared dead, no deal on eliminating Iran's nuclear program, and Iran continuing its threats.
1: ABC's Martha Raddatz. President Trump flying the older Air Force One out of Turkey on Wednesday from the NATO summit. Sources say the Secret Service urged him not to take the new Air Force One back due to different security capabilities in that plane, which was a gift from Qatar. Graham Plattner pulling his name from the ballot in Maine in the Senate race. He released a video message last night continuing to deny sexual assault allegations leveled against him by a former girlfriend. This is ABC News.
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0: Found out about you, Gin Blossoms. Going to play that for Alex, who's got us on at work tonight. Alex, thank you for checking on in. You could do what he did. You could drop me a line on socials. Dial me up here in the studio. Tears for Fears, CCR, and a classic from the band Cameo on your radio and online coming up next.
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2: Mainly dry weather in place for today. Showers returning tonight through the 4th of July. Today, we'll see partly sunny skies, a high this afternoon in the mid to upper 50s. Showers roll in late tonight, and overnight low upper 40s. Clouds and showers on Friday, a high in the mid to upper 50s. 4th of July, a few showers, upper 50s, and then a better chance of rain for Sunday, a high upper 50s. I'm Sitka Media Center meteorologist Sally Russell.
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1: From the capital city, I'm Grace Dumas, and here are the stories we're following this hour. Juneau's temporary flood protection system is nearly complete as crews with the U.S. Army Corps of Engineers finish installing the Phase 2 flood barriers along the Mendenhall River.
2: We at the U.S. Army Corps of Engineers are pleased to share that Phase 2 temporary flood barrier system is nearly complete. Phase 2 protects from Back Loop Bridge south to the outlet of the Mendenhall River and protects everything not previously protected by Phase 1. It's been a pleasure working with all of the agencies, CBJ, and property owners. And although we're almost complete, it's important to not let down your guard.
1: Work is now focused on reinforcing the barriers, adding protective rock, and removing hazardous trees. City officials are reminding residents to stay away from the barriers, especially during high water, with forecasters predicting this year's Glacial Lake outburst flood could occur between late this month and mid-August. Residents in flood-prone areas are encouraged to update their emergency plans and attend the Juneau Flood Preparedness Training this Saturday.
3: As we move closer to the flood, I'd like to remind everyone to make sure that they update their family's emergency preparedness plan. During the flood, emergency responders are out there for your protection. Please make sure that you're listening to them and then any emergency announcements that are broadcast.
1: Alaska lawmakers are expected to return to Juneau in the coming days as negotiations continue over a proposed tax package for the Alaska LNG pipeline. A key vote is expected around July 16th before the current special session ends on the 19th. The biggest point of disagreement is whether the bill should eliminate a corporate income tax exemption for privately owned oil and gas companies, including pipeline developer Glenfarne. Supporters say the change would protect future state revenues, while opponents argue it could discourage investment and threaten the project's financing. Governor Mike Dunleavy has said he would veto any bill that includes this provision, while some state senators say they won't support a final bill without it. If lawmakers can't reach a compromise before the deadline, the governor could call a third special session to continue negotiations.
4: We have all been working on the issues and working with the lawyers and working on each other, sometimes working each other over.
1: That was Juneau Senator Jesse Keel. If the proposed Alaska LNG pipeline moves forward, it could create about 12,000 construction jobs and up to 1,500 permanent positions once the project is fully operational. But a state study estimates that between 22% and 68% of construction jobs could be filled by non-residents, largely because of the specialized skills required. Labor leaders say the project still presents a major opportunity to train Alaskans through apprenticeships and grow the state's skilled workforce for decades to come. Lawmakers are now debating whether to tie billions of dollars in proposed tax incentives to labor requirements that would prioritize hiring qualified Alaskans. Supporters say the project could provide long-term, high-paying careers, while critics continue to weigh the cost of the proposed tax breaks against the economic benefits. The Juneau Police Department says two recent Southeast Alaska Cities Against Drugs Task Force investigations resulted in multiple arrests and the seizure of suspected fentanyl, methamphetamine, and cocaine. In Juneau, officers executed a search warrant on a box van in the Mendenhall Valley on June 24th, arresting 39-year-old Jonathan Smith. Investigators say they seized about 17 grams of suspected fentanyl, 54 grams of methamphetamine, and 44 grams of cocaine, with an estimated street value of nearly $24,000. Smith faces multiple felony drug charges. In a separate case, investigators intercepted a shipment of suspected methamphetamine headed to Heidelberg. Search warrants led to the arrests of 65-year-old Raymond Guthrie and 70-year-old Verlaine Edenshaw, who also face felony drug charges. Police say both investigations remain part of ongoing efforts by local, state, and federal agencies to combat illegal drug trafficking in Southeast Alaska. Now you're up to date with News of the North. I'm Grace Dumas.
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5: Mainly dry weather in place for today. Showers returning tonight through the 4th of July. Today, we'll see partly sunny skies, a high this afternoon in the mid to upper 50s. Showers roll in late tonight, and overnight low upper 40s. Clouds and showers on Friday, a high in the mid to upper 50s. 4th of July, a few showers, upper 50s, and then a better chance of rain for Sunday, a high upper 50s. I'm Sitka Media Center meteorologist Sally Russell.
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6: And here's your cruise ship report for Thursday, July 9th. From 7 a.m. to 5 p.m., it's the Riviera, with the possibility of 1,250 passengers. From 8 a.m. to 4 p.m., I guess I was wrong yesterday, it's another damn ship, it's the Nordam, with the possibility of 1,972 passengers. Then from 8 a.m. to 4 p.m., it's the Viking Venus, with the possibility of 930 passengers, for a possible grand total of 4,152 passengers. And that's your cruise ship report for Thursday, July 9th.
7: ABC News, I'm Sherry Freston. A new round of airstrikes in the Middle East as Iran and the U.S. escalate tensions once again.
8: The president now back in Washington, where it is unclear exactly where negotiations stand. But what is clear is that this war that the president said would last 4 weeks is now in its fifth month, with strikes resuming, the ceasefire declared dead, no deal on eliminating Iran's nuclear program, and Iran continuing its threats.
7: ABC's Martha Raddatz. President Trump flying the older Air Force One out of Turkey on Wednesday from the NATO summit. Sources say the Secret Service urged him not to take the new Air Force One back due to different security capabilities in that plane, which was a gift from Qatar. Graham Plattner pulling his name from the ballot in Maine in the Senate race. He released a video message last night continuing to deny sexual assault allegations leveled against him by a former girlfriend. This is ABC News. Attorney Ben Crump is calling for a full, transparent investigation into the death of 18-year-old Nolan Wells, who police suspect might have drowned while on vacation with friends on Horn Island in Mississippi.
9: We're trying to be very transparent because the family has some concerns about the state of Mississippi doing an investigation of the death of a young black man where young white students may be looked at as having some culpability. So the family is concerned about that.
7: The family calling for its own autopsy into his death. Facebook and Instagram parent Meta says it will invest more than 13 billion Canadian dollars, about 9 billion U.S., toward building its first artificial intelligence data center in Canada. It'll be built in Alberta. Deloitte predicts back-to-school spending will drop about 6% this year. The consulting firm also says most consumers expect the U.S. economy to worsen over the next 6 months. Sherry Preston, ABC News.
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102.3 KIFW. It's Tori in the morning. I am so in the mood for the weekend. How about you? I feel like maybe 4th of July just made me want to have another weekend. And so it's upon us. Tomorrow is Friday. I'm here for it. We've got the high school performance tomorrow night and Saturday. And we're going to talk more about that. And you know, the little nerd in me always likes to find new words and new things to learn. I think I've got one that you're going to like that's next.

0: KIFW Sitka. It's Tori in the morning. You know, I'm just a little bit of a nerd. The English language to me is, it has to be one of the most confusing languages to learn. I mean, we have so many words that have so many different meanings. One word, for instance, okay, the word fine has so many different meanings. Like if you go out for fine dining, oh, that's the best kind. But if they ask you, how was the food, and you say fine, oh, it means it was kind of just okay. And then you see you were parked illegally, and so you get a fine. That's bad. The worst kind of fine is when a woman says, I'm fine, right?
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0: KIFW, it's Tori in the morning. I love, tomorrow night and Saturday night, the high school final concerts. I love supporting our arts and entertainment, especially when it comes to our students who are just blossoming in their work, theater and dance. So there are two performances, one on Friday night, 7 to 9, and same for Saturday night, 7 to 9. And this is a free event. Donations are accepted at the door. That's going to help out all of our fine students who are just going to build their theater and dance and music, careers, dreams, all of it. 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Go to their website if you need more information.
1: ABC News, I'm Sherry. Preston, gas prices up, the national average jumping 6 cents per gallon overnight, according to Gas Buddy, the result of renewed tensions in the Middle East and what appears to be the beginning of another bottleneck in the Strait of Hormuz.
2: In the last 24 hours, Kepler tells ABC News it has seen 25 ships cross. Now, that is lower than what we've seen in previous days, which were more like about 40. Even a limited disruption here in the Strait can have an outsized impact on the pricing, on freight costs, and on the market price for oil.
1: ABC's Rebecca Jarvis. President Trump saying at the NATO summit he thinks the ceasefire with Iran is over and that he's not even sure if he wants it anymore. The war with Iran now in its fifth month. This is the final day of the Ayatollah's funeral in Iran. Graham Plattner, the Democrat on the ballot against Senator Susan Collins in Maine, is no longer there. He pulled his name from contention following accusations of sexual assault, which he denies. This is ABC News.
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6: Good morning, courtesy of the National Weather Service at NOAA. Here's a look at those forecasts for the outside waters. First, the synopsis. A front will move north across the eastern Gulf of Alaska and the southern portions of the Alaska Panhandle today as low pressure situated over the central Gulf of Alaska moves east to just offshore Prince of Wales Island by tomorrow. That weakening area of low pressure will then drift southeast and dissipate near Haida Gwaii over the weekend. The forecasts are in place out to 15 nautical miles. Dixon entrance to Cape Decision, southerlies today at 15 knots, seas to 7 with showers. Tonight, southeast winds at 10 knots into the evening, going light, seas to 6. And tomorrow, westerlies at 10 knots, seas to 6 feet. Cape Decision to Cape Edgecombe, northeast winds at 15 knots, swinging to the south this afternoon, seas to 6 feet. Southeast winds at 10 knots tonight, going northwesterly late tonight, and seas to 6. Tomorrow, it's westerlies to 10 knots, seas to 6 feet. Cape Edgecombe to Cape Spencer, northeast winds at 15 knots with seas to 6 feet today. Tonight, westerlies at 10 knots, seas to 6. And tomorrow, also, westerlies 10 knots and seas to 6 feet. Cape Spencer to Cape Fairweather, northwest winds at 15 knots and seas to 6 feet. That forecast is in place for both today and tonight. By tomorrow, westerly winds to 10 knots and again seas to 6 feet. Cape Fairweather to Icy Cape, northwest winds at 10 knots, going westerly to 20 knots for the afternoon, seas to 6. Tonight, northwest winds at 10 knots, seas to 6. And tomorrow, it's light winds coming up westerly to 10 knots for the afternoon, seas to 6 feet. Finally, icy Cape to Cape Suckling, westerlies at 10 knots today with seas to 6 feet. By tonight, westerlies at 15 knots into the evening, going light, seas to 7 feet. And tomorrow, light winds coming up southwest to 10 knots for the afternoon, seas to 5 feet. Those are the forecasts courtesy of the National Weather Service. 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I'm Kelly Perez.
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0: KIFW in gorgeous Sitka. It's Tori in the Morning with today's quote. It's amazing how one encouraging word can echo in someone's mind long after you've forgotten you've said it.
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2: From the capital city, I'm Grace Dumas, and here are the stories we're following this hour. Juneau's temporary flood protection system is nearly complete as crews with the U.S. Army Corps of Engineers finish installing the Phase 2 flood barriers along the Mendenhall River.
3: We at the U.S. Army Corps of Engineers are pleased to share that Phase 2 temporary flood barrier system is nearly complete. Phase 2 protects from Back Loop Bridge south to the outlet of the Mendenhall River and protects everything not previously protected by Phase 1. It's been a pleasure working with all of the agencies, CBJ, and property owners. And although we're almost complete, it's important to not let down your guard.
2: Work is now focused on reinforcing the barriers, adding protective rock, and removing hazardous trees. City officials are reminding residents to stay away from the barriers, especially during high water, with forecasters predicting this year's Glacial Lake outburst flood could occur between late this month and mid-August. Residents in flood-prone areas are encouraged to update their emergency plans and attend the Juneau Flood Preparedness Training this Saturday.
4: As we move closer to the flood, I'd like to remind everyone to make sure that they update their family's emergency preparedness plan. During the flood, emergency responders are out there for your protection. Please make sure that you're listening to them and then any emergency announcements that are broadcast.
2: Alaska lawmakers are expected to return to Juneau in the coming days as negotiations continue over a proposed tax package for the Alaska LNG pipeline. A key vote is expected around July 16th before the current special session ends on the 19th. The biggest point of disagreement is whether the bill should eliminate a corporate income tax exemption for privately owned oil and gas companies, including pipeline developer Glenfarne. Supporters say the change would protect future state revenues, while opponents argue it could discourage investment and threaten the project's financing. Governor Mike Dunleavy has said he would veto any bill that includes this provision, while some state senators say they won't support a final bill without it. If lawmakers can't reach a compromise before the deadline, the governor could call a third special session to continue negotiations.
5: We have all been working on the issues and working with the lawyers and working on each other, sometimes working each other over.
2: That was Juneau Senator Jesse Keel. If the proposed Alaska LNG pipeline moves forward, it could create about 12,000 construction jobs and up to 1,500 permanent positions once the project is fully operational. But a state study estimates that between 22% and 68% of construction jobs could be filled by non-residents, largely because of the specialized skills required. Labor leaders say the project still presents a major opportunity to train Alaskans through apprenticeships and grow the state's skilled workforce for decades to come. Lawmakers are now debating whether to tie billions of dollars in proposed tax incentives to labor requirements that would prioritize hiring qualified Alaskans. Supporters say the project could provide long-term, high-paying careers, while critics continue to weigh the cost of the proposed tax breaks against the economic benefits. The Juneau Police Department says two recent Southeast Alaska Cities Against Drugs Task Force investigations resulted in multiple arrests and the seizure of suspected fentanyl, methamphetamine, and cocaine. In Juneau, officers executed a search warrant on a box van in the Mendenhall Valley on June 24th, arresting 39-year-old Jonathan Smith. Investigators say they seized about 17 grams of suspected fentanyl, 54 grams of methamphetamine, and 44 grams of cocaine, with an estimated street value of nearly $24,000. Smith faces multiple felony drug charges. In a separate case, investigators intercepted a shipment of suspected methamphetamine headed to Heidelberg. Search warrants led to the arrests of 65-year-old Raymond Guthrie and 70-year-old Verlaine Edenshaw, who also face felony drug charges. Police say both investigations remain part of ongoing efforts by local, state, and federal agencies to combat illegal drug trafficking in Southeast Alaska. Now you're up to date with News of the North. I'm Grace Dumas.
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6: Mainly dry weather in place for today. Showers returning tonight through the 4th of July. Today, we'll see partly sunny skies, a high this afternoon in the mid to upper 50s. Showers roll in late tonight, and overnight low upper 40s. Clouds and showers on Friday, a high in the mid to upper 50s. 4th of July, a few showers, upper 50s, and then a better chance of rain for Sunday, a high upper 50s. I'm Sitka Media Center meteorologist Sally Russell.
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8: And here's your cruise ship report for Thursday, July 9th. From 7 a.m. to 5 p.m., it's the Riviera, with the possibility of 1,250 passengers. From 8 a.m. to 4 p.m., I guess I was wrong yesterday, it's another damn ship, it's the Nordam, with the possibility of 1,972 passengers. Then from 8 a.m. to 4 p.m., it's the Viking Venus, with the possibility of 930 passengers, for a possible grand total of 4,152 passengers. And that's your cruise ship report for Thursday, July 9th.
9: ABC News, I'm Sherry Preston. Gas prices up, the national average jumping 6 cents per gallon overnight, according to Gas Buddy, the result of renewed tensions in the Middle East and what appears to be the beginning of another bottleneck in the Strait of Hormuz.
10: In the last 24 hours, Kepler tells ABC News it has seen 25 ships cross. Now, that is lower than what we've seen in previous days, which were more like about 40. Even a limited disruption here in the Strait can have an outsized impact on the pricing, on freight costs, and on the market price for oil.
9: ABC's Rebecca Jarvis. President Trump saying at the NATO summit he thinks the ceasefire with Iran is over and that he's not even sure if he wants it anymore. The war with Iran now in its fifth month. This is the final day of the Ayatollah's funeral in Iran. Graham Plattner, the Democrat on the ballot against Senator Susan Collins in Maine, is no longer there. He pulled his name from contention following accusations of sexual assault, which he denies. This is ABC News. Postmortem tests suggest Dallas Cowboys defensive end Marshawn Nyland was suffering the effects of traumatic brain injury when he took his own life in November. ABC's Jim Ryan has more.
11: From youth all the way to the NFL, Marshawn Nyland spent 17 of his 24 years playing football. It all ended the night of November 6th in a police chase.
12: Oh, yeah, dude. He got above 160 when I was chasing him.
11: And Nyland then taking his own life. Researchers are not drawing a cause and effect conclusion, but have found evidence of stage 1 chronic traumatic encephalopathy, CTE, in Nyland's brain tissue, the result of repeated blows to the head during a lifetime of playing football. Jim Ryan, ABC News.
9: A study of nearly 20,000 NFL players followed for an average of just over 26 years shows although they had lower overall mortality rates than the general population, they were nearly four times more likely to die from neurodegenerative diseases, including Parkinson's, dementia, and ALS, Lou Gehrig's disease. I'm Sherry Preston, ABC News.
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KIFW. It's Tori in the morning. Very excited because this Saturday is the farmer's market. Ooh, I can't wait to get my hands on some local berries especially. There's just nothing like it. I'm not a huge fruit lover, especially when it comes to berries, because I don't know. There's, for me, the flavor and the texture has to be just right. But I'm telling you, locally grown, delicious. So I cannot wait. 10 to 1 this coming Saturday, Farmers Market, 235 Catlian Street, if you're not familiar. So certain Saturdays until September, I cannot wait. And there's going to be local fish, baked goods. There's some prepared foods. I mean, arts and crafts as well. So a great place to also just kind of come and hang out with your friends, your family. 10 to 1 this Saturday, Farmers Market. See you there.

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0: 102.3 KIFW. It's Tori in the morning. If you haven't been able to tell by my voice that I caught a little bug, and so it's working its way out. I'm getting better, but it's just enough to be annoying, right? I was reading something, though, that there is something you can do to keep bacteria and viruses out of your home. Well, that caught my attention because I'm not doing something right. But one of the easiest ways is to keep houseplants in your home. They naturally get rid of airborne bacteria and viruses. I mean, plus, I love plants. I do have plants. But who says I can't get more? So off to Garden Ventures I go.
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0: 102.3 KIFW. It's Tori in the Morning. The Maiden Sitka Markets, if you have missed them, they are back next week, Monday and Tuesday, the 13th and 14th from 9 to 3 at Harrigan Centennial Hall. I love that this is just all locally made. So whenever you're looking for a special gift for someone or, you know, maybe for yourself, it's a good place to go.
1: ABC News, I'm Shiri Preston. Former Olympic canoeist David Hearn pleading not guilty in the felony charge of damaging the Lincoln Memorial reflecting pool. Hearn's attorney in Washington saying the charges against him are based on a concocted narrative that should alarm every American. There were a few dozen protesters outside the courthouse to show their support. Another stretch of scorchingly hot weather in the southeast and the Great Plains, says ABC's Ginger Z.
2: A place like Billings, Montana could go up to 109 by Sunday. That is something they have never done in recorded history. Those records began in the late 1800s. We'll get there, but I first want to start with who got added. Tulsa and Oklahoma City now in the heat advisories. Today, though, most of the state of Florida finds themselves in a heat advisory. It's the extreme heat warning that we're still watching from Savannah.
1: All the way up to Charleston, new airstrikes against Iran after President Trump declared the memorandum of understanding and the ceasefire over. This is ABC News.
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7: Lower 48 liberals want Alaska's Senate seat, so they're lying about Dan Sullivan. 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Then she sold out and became a DC lobbyist. 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
9: I'm Dan Sullivan. I'm running for the U.S. Senate, and I approve this message.
7: Paid for by Alaskans for Dan Sullivan.

0: KIFW Sitka, it's Tori in the morning. Maybe you're going on a first date this weekend, thinking about where you want to go, maybe. Well, if you are a single person and you're planning a first date, or that's in your near future, there are some tips that the experts want to share with you. And these are more like maybe not what to do on a first date, just something to think about. The first one, they say the number one, trying so hard to impress someone when you have to decide yourself if you even like them. So remember, it's not about getting picked. It's about figuring out if there's enough connection for date number two, right? You pick. And then turning the conversation into kind of a one-person podcast, you know, where if you ask questions, you got to be a good listener. And we all have to practice that sometimes, you know. And when you're nervous on a first date, it's hard. So take a beat, ask a question, have a listen. And these experts are saying that maybe not going to dinner on a first date, it can sometimes feel a little interviewish. And instead, you know, go do something like go to farmer's market. Love that. Perfect for a Saturday. This Saturday, as a matter of fact. You know, or wandering around downtown, looking at the water, going on a hike, as long as you feel safe and you know the person well enough. Well, those are some little tips. And I kind of like these ideas.
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2: From the capital city, I'm Grace Dumas, and here are the stories we're following this hour. Juneau's temporary flood protection system is nearly complete as crews with the U.S. Army Corps of Engineers finish installing the Phase 2 flood barriers along the Mendenhall River.
3: We at the U.S. Army Corps of Engineers are pleased to share that Phase 2 temporary flood barrier system is nearly complete. Phase 2 protects from Back Loop Bridge south to the outlet of the Mendenhall River and protects everything not previously protected by Phase 1. It's been a pleasure working with all of the agencies, CBJ, and property owners. And although we're almost complete, it's important to not let down your guard.
2: Work is now focused on reinforcing the barriers, adding protective rock, and removing hazardous trees. City officials are reminding residents to stay away from the barriers, especially during high water, with forecasters predicting this year's Glacial Lake Outburst flood could occur between late this month and mid-August. Residents in flood-prone areas are encouraged to update their emergency plans and attend the Juneau Flood Preparedness Training this Saturday.
4: As we move closer to the flood, I'd like to remind everyone to make sure that they update their family's emergency preparedness plan. During the flood, emergency responders are out there for your protection. Please make sure that you're listening to them and then any emergency announcements that are broadcast.
2: Alaska lawmakers are expected to return to Juneau in the coming days as negotiations continue over a proposed tax package for the Alaska LNG pipeline. A key vote is expected around July 16th before the current special session ends on the 19th. The biggest point of disagreement is whether the bill should eliminate a corporate income tax exemption for privately owned oil and gas companies, including pipeline developer Glenfarne. Supporters say the change would protect future state revenues, while opponents argue it could discourage investment and threaten the project's financing. Governor Mike Dunleavy has said he would veto any bill that includes this provision, while some state senators say they won't support a final bill without it. If lawmakers can't reach a compromise before the deadline, the governor could call a third special session to continue negotiations.
5: We have all been working on the issues and working with the lawyers and working on each other, sometimes working each other over.
2: That was Juneau Senator Jesse Keel. If the proposed Alaska LNG pipeline moves forward, it could create about 12,000 construction jobs and up to 1,500 permanent positions once the project is fully operational. But a state study estimates that between 22% and 68% of construction jobs could be filled by non-residents, largely because of the specialized skills required. Labor leaders say the project still presents a major opportunity to train Alaskans through apprenticeships and grow the state's skilled workforce for decades to come. Lawmakers are now debating whether to tie billions of dollars in proposed tax incentives to labor requirements that would prioritize hiring qualified Alaskans. Supporters say the project could provide long-term, high-paying careers, while critics continue to weigh the cost of the proposed tax breaks against the economic benefits. The Juneau Police Department says two recent Southeast Alaska Cities Against Drugs Task Force investigations resulted in multiple arrests and the seizure of suspected fentanyl, methamphetamine, and cocaine. In Juneau, officers executed a search warrant on a box van in the Mendenhall Valley on June 24th, arresting 39-year-old Jonathan Smith. Investigators say they seized about 17 grams of suspected fentanyl, 54 grams of methamphetamine, and 44 grams of cocaine, with an estimated street value of nearly $24,000. Smith faces multiple felony drug charges. In a separate case, investigators intercepted a shipment of suspected methamphetamine headed to Heidelberg. Search warrants led to the arrests of 65-year-old Raymond Guthrie and 70-year-old Verlaine Edenshaw, who also face felony drug charges. Police say both investigations remain part of ongoing efforts by local, state, and federal agencies to combat illegal drug trafficking in Southeast Alaska. Now you're up to date with News of the North. I'm Grace Dumas.
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6: Mainly dry weather in place for today. Showers returning tonight through the 4th of July. Today, we'll see partly sunny skies, a high this afternoon in the mid to upper 50s. Showers roll in late tonight, and overnight low upper 40s. Clouds and showers on Friday, a high in the mid to upper 50s. 4th of July, a few showers, upper 50s, and then a better chance of rain for Sunday, a high upper 50s. I'm Sitka Media Center meteorologist Sally Russell.
7: And here's your cruise ship report for Thursday, July 9th. From 7 a.m. to 5 p.m., it's the Riviera, with the possibility of 1,250 passengers. From 8 a.m. to 4 p.m., I guess I was wrong yesterday, it's another damn ship, it's the Nordam, with the possibility of 1,972 passengers. Then from 8 a.m. to 4 p.m., it's the Viking Venus, with the possibility of 930 passengers, for a possible grand total of 4,152 passengers. And that's your cruise ship report for Thursday, July 9th.
8: ABC News, I'm Sherry Preston. Former Olympic canoeist David Hearn pleading not guilty in the felony charge of damaging the Lincoln Memorial reflecting pool. Hearn's attorney in Washington saying the charges against him are based on a concocted narrative that should alarm every American. There were a few dozen protesters outside the courthouse to show their support. Another stretch of scorchingly hot weather in the southeast and the Great Plains, says ABC's Ginger Z.
9: A place like Billings, Montana could go up to 109 by Sunday. That is something they have never done in recorded history. Those records began in the late 1800s. We'll get there, but I first want to start with who got added. Tulsa and Oklahoma City now in the heat advisories. Today, though, most of the state of Florida finds themselves in a heat advisory. It's the extreme heat warning that we're still watching from Savannah.
8: All the way up to Charleston, new airstrikes against Iran after President Trump declared the memorandum of understanding and the ceasefire over. This is ABC News. Looking for some one-of-a-kind movie memorabilia? Maybe ABC's Danny New has a preview of a new sale that's taking bids now.
10: Many of the items from cinema's biggest hits ever are now going up for auction. For example, the hoverboards from Back to the Future Part 2. Brian Chanis from Heritage Auctions gave me a virtual tour of some of the biggest pieces of movie history that you can now bid on over the next week or so. After the Wicked craze of the last few years, maybe you fancy one of the hats the Wicked Witch of the West wore on screen in The Wizard of Oz. And speaking of headgear, how about Willy Wonka's golden top hat in Willy Wonka and the Chocolate Factory?
8: Singer Bonnie Tyler has died. Her chart-topping power ballad Total Eclipse of the Heart came out in 1983 and has had a billion downloads since then. She earned 3 Grammy nominations, represented Britain at the Eurovision Song Contest in 2013. Bonnie Tyler was 75 years old and had been suffering an intestinal illness at a Portuguese hospital. Sherry Preston, ABC News.
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102.3 KIFW. It's Tori in the morning. I am so in the mood for the weekend. How about you? I feel like maybe 4th of July just made me want to have another weekend. And so it's upon us. Tomorrow is Friday. I'm here for it. We've got the high school performance tomorrow night and Saturday. And we're going to talk more about that. And you know, the little nerd in me always likes to find new words and new things to learn. I think I've got one that you're going to like that's next.

0: KIFW Sitka. It's Tori in the morning. You know, I'm just a little bit of a nerd. The English language to me is, it has to be one of the most confusing languages to learn. I mean, we have so many words that have so many different meanings. One word, for instance, okay, the word fine has so many different meanings. Like if you go out for fine dining, oh, that's the best kind. But if they ask you, how was the food, and you say fine, oh, it means it was kind of just okay. And then you see you were parked illegally, and so you get a fine. That's bad. The worst kind of fine is when a woman says, I'm fine. Right?
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0: KIFW, it's Tori in the morning. I love, tomorrow night and Saturday night, the high school final concerts. I love supporting our arts and entertainment, especially when it comes to our students who are just blossoming in their work, theater and dance. 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And this is a free event. 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That's going to help out all of our fine students who are just going to build their theater and dance and music careers, dreams, all of it. Sick of Performing Arts Center. Go to their website if you need more information.
1: ABC News, I'm Sherry Preston. A not guilty plea entered on behalf of David Hearn, the former Olympian accused of vandalizing the Lincoln Memorial reflecting pool. Norm Eisen is his lawyer.
2: The evidence will establish, as we have stated today, Mr. Hearn is innocent.
1: He says if his client can be charged with felony for simply touching the reflecting pool water, which is what he says Hearn did, every American should be alarmed. Right after President Trump declared the ceasefire dead, Iran and the U.S. began trading airstrikes. The national average price for gas also jumped 6 cents a gallon on renewed fighting. Sales of previously owned homes slowed in June. Sales fell 2.4%. Home prices were up, though. The median price for a home in the U.S. right now is $440,600. Karolina Mukhova ending Coco Gauff's run at Wimbledon today. The match ending in a tiebreaker. Mukhova moves on to the final to be played on Saturday. This is ABC News.
3: That'll be $84.52.
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9: Good morning. Courtesy of the National Weather Service at NOAA, here's a look at those forecasts for the outside waters. First, the synopsis. A front will move north across the eastern Gulf of Alaska and the southern portions of the Alaska Panhandle today as low pressure situated over the central Gulf of Alaska moves east to just offshore Prince of Wales Island by tomorrow. That weakening area of low pressure will then drift southeast and dissipate near Haida Gwaii over the weekend. The forecasts are in place out to 15 nautical miles. Dixon entrance to Cape Decision, southerlies today at 15 knots, seas to 7 with showers. Tonight, southeast winds at 10 knots into the evening, going light, seas to 6. And tomorrow, westerlies at 10 knots, seas to 6 feet. Cape Decision to Cape Edgecombe, northeast winds at 15 knots, swinging to the south this afternoon, seas to 6 feet. Southeast winds at 10 knots tonight, going northwesterly late tonight, and seas to 6. Tomorrow, it's westerlies to 10 knots, seas to 6 feet. Cape Edgecombe to Cape Spencer, northeast winds at 15 knots with seas to 6 feet today. Tonight, westerlies at 10 knots, seas to 6. And tomorrow, also, westerlies 10 knots and seas to 6 feet. Cape Spencer to Cape Fairweather, northwest winds at 15 knots and seas to 6 feet. That forecast is in place for both today and tonight. By tomorrow, westerly winds to 10 knots and again seas to 6 feet. Cape Fairweather to Icy Cape, northwest winds at 10 knots, going westerly to 20 knots for the afternoon, seas to 6. Tonight, northwest winds at 10 knots, seas to 6. And tomorrow, it's light winds coming up westerly to 10 knots for the afternoon, seas to 6 feet. Finally, icy Cape to Cape Suckling, westerlies at 10 knots today with seas to 6 feet. By tonight, westerlies at 15 knots into the evening, going light, seas to 7 feet. And tomorrow, light winds coming up southwest to 10 knots for the afternoon, seas to 5 feet. Those are the forecasts courtesy of the National Weather Service. 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I'm Kelly Perez.
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1: From the capital city, I'm Grace Dumas, and here are the stories we're following this hour. Juneau's temporary flood protection system is nearly complete as crews with the U.S. Army Corps of Engineers finish installing the Phase 2 flood barriers along the Mendenhall River.
2: We at the U.S. Army Corps of Engineers are pleased to share that Phase 2 temporary flood barrier system is nearly complete. Phase 2 protects from Backloop Bridge south to the outlet of the Mendenhall River and protects everything not previously protected by Phase 1. It's been a pleasure working with all of the agencies, CBJ, and property owners. And although we're almost complete, it's important to not let down your guard.
1: Work is now focused on reinforcing the barriers, adding protective rock, and removing hazardous trees. City officials are reminding residents to stay away from the barriers, especially during high water, with forecasters predicting this year's Glacial Lake Outburst flood could occur between late this month and mid-August. Residents in flood-prone areas are encouraged to update their emergency plans and attend the Juneau Flood Preparedness Training this Saturday.
3: As we move closer to the flood, I'd like to remind everyone to make sure that they update their family's emergency preparedness plan. Also, during the flood, emergency responders are out there for your protection. Please make sure that you're listening to them and then any emergency announcements that are broadcast.
1: Alaska lawmakers are expected to return to Juneau in the coming days as negotiations continue over a proposed tax package for the Alaska LNG pipeline. A key vote is expected around July 16th before the current special session ends on the 19th. The biggest point of disagreement is whether the bill should eliminate a corporate income tax exemption for privately owned oil and gas companies, including pipeline developer Glenfarne. Supporters say the change would protect future state revenues, while opponents argue it could discourage investment and threaten the project's financing. Governor Mike Dunleavy has said he would veto any bill that includes this provision, while some state senators say they won't support a final bill without it. If lawmakers can't reach a compromise before the deadline, the governor could call a third special session to continue negotiations.
4: We have all been working on the issues and working with the lawyers and working on each other, sometimes working each other over.
1: That was Juneau Senator Jesse Keel. If the proposed Alaska LNG pipeline moves forward, it could create about 12,000 construction jobs and up to 1,500 permanent positions once the project is fully operational. But a state study estimates that between 22% and 68% of construction jobs could be filled by non-residents, largely because of the specialized skills required. Labor leaders say the project still presents a major opportunity to train Alaskans through apprenticeships and grow the state's skilled workforce for decades to come. Lawmakers are now debating whether to tie billions of dollars in proposed tax incentives to labor requirements that would prioritize hiring qualified Alaskans. Supporters say the project could provide long-term, high-paying careers, while critics continue to weigh the cost of the proposed tax breaks against the economic benefits. The Juneau Police Department says two recent Southeast Alaska Cities Against Drugs Task Force investigations resulted in multiple arrests and the seizure of suspected fentanyl, methamphetamine, and cocaine. In Juneau, officers executed a search warrant on a box van in the Mendenhall Valley on June 24th, arresting 39-year-old Jonathan Smith. Investigators say they seized about 17 grams of suspected fentanyl, 54 grams of methamphetamine, and 44 grams of cocaine, with an estimated street value of nearly $24,000. Smith faces multiple felony drug charges. In a separate case, investigators intercepted a shipment of suspected methamphetamine headed to Heidelberg. Search warrants led to the arrests of 65-year-old Raymond Guthrie and 70-year-old Verlaine Edenshaw, who also face felony drug charges. Police say both investigations remain part of ongoing efforts by local, state, and federal agencies to combat illegal drug trafficking in Southeast Alaska. Now you're up to date with News of the North. I'm Grace Dumas.
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5: Mainly dry weather in place for today. Showers returning tonight through the 4th of July. Today, we'll see partly sunny skies, a high this afternoon in the mid to upper 50s. Showers roll in late tonight, and overnight low upper 40s. Clouds and showers on Friday, a high in the mid to upper 50s. 4th of July, a few showers, upper 50s, and then a better chance of rain for Sunday, a high upper 50s. I'm Sitka Media Center meteorologist Sally Russell.
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6: And here's your cruise ship report for Thursday, July 9th. From 7 a.m. to 5 p.m., it's the Riviera, with the possibility of 1,250 passengers. From 8 a.m. to 4 p.m., I guess I was wrong yesterday, it's another damn ship, it's the Nordam, with the possibility of 1,972 passengers. Then from 8 a.m. to 4 p.m., it's the Viking Venus, with the possibility of 930 passengers, for a possible grand total of 4,152 passengers. And that's your cruise ship report for Thursday, July 9th.
7: ABC News, I'm Sherry Preston. A not guilty plea entered on behalf of David Hearn, the former Olympian accused of vandalizing the Lincoln Memorial reflecting pool. Norm Eisen is his lawyer.
8: The evidence will establish, as we have stated today, Mr. Hearn is innocent.
7: He says if his client can be charged with felony for simply touching the reflecting pool water, which is what he says Hearn did, every American should be alarmed. Right after President Trump declared the ceasefire dead, Iran and the U.S. began trading airstrikes. The national average price for gas also jumped 6 cents a gallon on renewed fighting. Sales of previously owned homes slowed in June. Sales fell 2.4%. Home prices were up, though. The median price for a home in the U.S. right now is $440,600. Karolina Mikhova ending Coco Gauff's run at Wimbledon today. The match ending in a tiebreaker. Mikhova moves on to the final to be played on Saturday. This is ABC News. An attempt by cities, towns, and counties to help their workers lose pounds is creating a new strain on public funds.
9: A few years ago, the city of Fort Worth started offering GLP-1 drugs to employees as part of their insurance coverage. Now,
10: that one category alone is actually over 40%.
9: Kristen Smith is Fort Worth's Director of Human Resources.
10: I describe it as a runaway train.
9: And now cities nationwide are taking a closer look at weight loss drugs.
10: The most immediate way to reduce the spend in this category is to change the coverage.
9: Translation, to drop the coverage of GLP-1. Jim Ryan, ABC News in Dallas-Fort Worth.
7: The New York Times, Daily News, and other media outlets are asking a federal judge to impose sanctions on OpenAI for copyright infringement. They are saying they're demanding the release of data sets and logs that could show how ChatGPT uses their copyrighted news content. They say their work's being siphoned off and spat back out to customers without the credit that's due. Sherry Preston, ABC News.
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KIFW. It's Tori in the morning. Very excited because this Saturday is the farmer's market. Ooh, I can't wait to get my hands on some local berries especially. There's just nothing like it. I'm not a huge fruit lover, especially when it comes to berries, because I don't know. There's, for me, the flavor and the texture has to be just right. But I'm telling you, locally grown, delicious. So I cannot wait. 10 to 1 this coming Saturday, Farmers Market, 235 Catlian Street, if you're not familiar. So certain Saturdays until September, I cannot wait. And there's going to be local fish, baked goods. There's some prepared foods. I mean, arts and crafts as well. So a great place to also just kind of come and hang out with your friends, your family. 10 to 1 this Saturday, Farmers Market. See you there.

0: 102.3 KIFW. It's Tori in the Morning. If you haven't been able to tell by my voice that I caught a little bug, and so it's working its way out. I'm getting better, but it's just enough to be annoying, right? I was reading something, though, that there is something you can do to keep bacteria and viruses out of your home. Well, that caught my attention because I'm not doing something right. But one of the easiest ways is to keep houseplants in your home. They naturally get rid of airborne bacteria and viruses. I mean, plus, I love plants. I do have plants. But who says I can't get more? So off to Garden Ventures I go.
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0: 102.3 KIFW. It's Tori in the morning. The Maiden Sitka Markets, if you have missed them, they are back next week, Monday and Tuesday, the 13th and 14th from 9 to 3 at Harrigan Centennial Hall. I love that this is just all locally made. So whenever you're looking for a special gift for someone or, you know, maybe for yourself, it's a good place to go.
1: ABC News, I'm Michelle Franzen. There are security questions about the new Air Force One plane gifted from Qatar. President Trump telling reporters he was flying back from Europe on the old Air Force One so U.S. troops in the U.K. could see the new plane.
2: Multiple sources say the Secret Service urged the president not to fly on the new plane out of Turkey due to differences in the security capabilities from the older version of Air Force One. More than a dozen Senate Democrats sent a letter earlier this week to the Secretary of the Air Force and the government contractor that converted the Qatari jet, pointing to reports that taxpayers might have spent $1 billion to outfit it for the president's use. The senators voiced the concern that certain upgrades might have been skipped to rush the plane into service.
1: ABC's Stephen Portnoy. The Air Force says it's revoked promotions for 135 airmen, saying it discovered an isolated scoring error on a required promotional exam. A new separate batch of airmen wrongly denied promotions will now move up. Former U.S. Olympian David Hearn appeared in court pleading not guilty for allegedly damaging the reflecting pool liner. This is ABC News.
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0: KIFW Sitka, it's Tori in the morning. Maybe you're going on a first date this weekend, thinking about where you want to go, maybe. Well, if you are a single person and you're planning a first date, or that's in your near future, there are some tips that the experts want to share with you. And these are more like maybe not what to do on a first date, just something to think about. The first one, they say the number one, trying so hard to impress someone when you have to decide yourself if you even like them. So remember, it's not about getting picked. It's about figuring out if there's enough connection for date number two, right? You pick. And then turning the conversation into kind of a one-person podcast, you know, where if you ask questions, you got to be a good listener. And we all have to practice that sometimes, you know. And when you're nervous on a first date, it's hard. So take a beat, ask a question, have a listen. And these experts are saying that maybe not going to dinner on a first date, it can sometimes feel a little interviewish. And instead, you know, go do something like go to farmer's market. Love that. Perfect for a Saturday. This Saturday, as a matter of fact, you know, or wandering around downtown, looking at the water, going on a hike, as long as you feel safe and you know the person well enough. Well, those are some little tips. And I kind of like these ideas.
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2: From the capital city, I'm Grace Dumas, and here are the stories we're following this hour. Juneau's temporary flood protection system is nearly complete as crews with the U.S. Army Corps of Engineers finish installing the Phase 2 flood barriers along the Mendenhall River.
3: We at the U.S. Army Corps of Engineers are pleased to share that Phase 2 temporary flood barrier system is nearly complete. Phase 2 protects from Back Loop Bridge south to the outlet of the Mendenhall River and protects everything not previously protected by Phase 1. It's been a pleasure working with all of the agencies, CBJ, and property owners. And although we're almost complete, it's important to not let down your guard.
2: Work is now focused on reinforcing the barriers, adding protective rock, and removing hazardous trees. City officials are reminding residents to stay away from the barriers, especially during high water, with forecasters predicting this year's Glacial Lake Outburst flood could occur between late this month and mid-August. Residents in flood-prone areas are encouraged to update their emergency plans and attend the Juneau Flood Preparedness Training this Saturday.
4: As we move closer to the flood, I'd like to remind everyone to make sure that they update their family's emergency preparedness plan. During the flood, emergency responders are out there for your protection. Please make sure that you're listening to them and then any emergency announcements that are broadcast.
2: Alaska lawmakers are expected to return to Juneau in the coming days as negotiations continue over a proposed tax package for the Alaska LNG pipeline. A key vote is expected around July 16th before the current special session ends on the 19th. The biggest point of disagreement is whether the bill should eliminate a corporate income tax exemption for privately owned oil and gas companies, including pipeline developer Glenfarne. Supporters say the change would protect future state revenues, while opponents argue it could discourage investment and threaten the project's financing. Governor Mike Dunleavy has said he would veto any bill that includes this provision, while some state senators say they won't support a final bill without it. If lawmakers can't reach a compromise before the deadline, the governor could call a third special session to continue negotiations.
5: We have all been working on the issues and working with the lawyers and working on each other, sometimes working each other over.
2: That was Juneau Senator Jesse Keel. If the proposed Alaska LNG pipeline moves forward, it could create about 12,000 construction jobs and up to 1,500 permanent positions once the project is fully operational. But a state study estimates that between 22% and 68% of construction jobs could be filled by non-residents, largely because of the specialized skills required. Labor leaders say the project still presents a major opportunity to train Alaskans through apprenticeships and grow the state's skilled workforce for decades to come. Lawmakers are now debating whether to tie billions of dollars in proposed tax incentives to labor requirements that would prioritize hiring qualified Alaskans. Supporters say the project could provide long-term, high-paying careers, while critics continue to weigh the cost of the proposed tax breaks against the economic benefits. The Juneau Police Department says two recent Southeast Alaska Cities Against Drugs Task Force investigations resulted in multiple arrests and the seizure of suspected fentanyl, methamphetamine, and cocaine. In Juneau, officers executed a search warrant on a box van in the Mendenhall Valley on June 24th, arresting 39-year-old Jonathan Smith. Investigators say they seized about 17 grams of suspected fentanyl, 54 grams of methamphetamine, and 44 grams of cocaine, with an estimated street value of nearly $24,000. Smith faces multiple felony drug charges. In a separate case, investigators intercepted a shipment of suspected methamphetamine headed to Heidelberg. Search warrants led to the arrests of 65-year-old Raymond Guthrie and 70-year-old Verlaine Edenshaw, who also face felony drug charges. Police say both investigations remain part of ongoing efforts by local, state, and federal agencies to combat illegal drug trafficking in Southeast Alaska. Now you're up to date with News of the North. I'm Grace Dumas.
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6: Mainly dry weather in place for today. Showers returning tonight through the 4th of July. Today, we'll see partly sunny skies, a high this afternoon in the mid to upper 50s. Showers roll in late tonight, and overnight low upper 40s. Clouds and showers on Friday, a high in the mid to upper 50s. 4th of July, a few showers, upper 50s, and then a better chance of rain for Sunday, a high upper 50s. I'm Sitka Media Center meteorologist Sally Russell.
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8: And here's your cruise ship report for Thursday, July 9th. From 7 a.m. to 5 p.m., it's the Riviera, with the possibility of 1,250 passengers. From 8 a.m. to 4 p.m., I guess I was wrong yesterday, it's another damn ship, it's the Nordam, with the possibility of 1,972 passengers. Then from 8 a.m. to 4 p.m., it's the Viking Venus, with the possibility of 930 passengers, for a possible grand total of 4,152 passengers. And that's your cruise ship report for Thursday, July 9th.
9: ABC News, I'm Michelle Franzen. There are security questions about the new Air Force One plane gifted from Qatar. President Trump telling reporters he was flying back from Europe on the old Air Force One so U.S. troops in the U.K. could see the new plane.
10: Multiple sources say the Secret Service urged the president not to fly on the new plane out of Turkey due to differences in the security capabilities from the older version of Air Force One. More than a dozen Senate Democrats sent a letter earlier this week to the Secretary of the Air Force and the government contractor that converted the Qatari jet, pointing to reports that taxpayers might have spent $1 billion to outfit it for the president's use. The senators voiced the concern that certain upgrades might have been skipped to rush the plane into service.
9: ABC's Stephen Portnoy. The Air Force says it's revoked promotions for 135 airmen, saying it discovered an isolated scoring error on a required promotional exam. A new separate batch of airmen wrongly denied promotions will now move up. Former U.S. Olympian David Hearn appeared in court pleading not guilty for allegedly damaging the reflecting pool liner. This is ABC News. In Mississippi, the family of 18-year-old Nolan Wells, who died while celebrating the July 4th holiday on Horn Island with friends, are searching for answers in his death. State authorities suspect Wells might have drowned but are still investigating. Family attorney Ben Crump says they are doing their own independent investigation, including their own autopsy.
11: We're trying to be very transparent because the family has some concerns about the state of Mississippi doing an investigation of the death of a young black man where young white students may be looked at as having some culpability. So the family is concerned about that.
9: The family says they also plan to have private investigators speak with witnesses. Starting Sunday, you'll have to pay more for a first-class forever stamp. It's going from 78 cents to 82 cents. It is the sixth hike in the last 5 years for the forever stamp. Michelle Franzen, ABC News.
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102.3 KIFW. It's Tori in the morning. I am so in the mood for the weekend. How about you? I feel like maybe 4th of July just made me want to have another weekend. And so it's upon us. Tomorrow is Friday. I'm here for it. We've got the high school performance tomorrow night and Saturday. And we're going to talk more about that. And you know, the little nerd in me always likes to find new words and new things to learn. I think I've got one that you're going to like that's next.

0: KIFW Sitka. It's Tori in the morning. You know, I'm just a little bit of a nerd. The English language to me is, it has to be one of the most confusing languages to learn. I mean, we have so many words that have so many different meanings. One word, for instance, okay, the word fine has so many different meanings. Like if you go out for fine dining, oh, that's the best kind. But if they ask you, how was the food? And you say fine, oh, it means it was kind of just okay. And then you see you were parked illegally, and so you get a fine. That's bad. The worst kind of fine is when a woman says, I'm fine, right?
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4: 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Then she sold out and became a DC lobbyist. Here's Dan Sullivan.
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6: I'm Dan Sullivan. 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

0: KIFW, it's Tori in the morning. I love tomorrow night and Saturday night, the high school final concerts. I love supporting our arts and entertainment, especially when it comes to our students who are just blossoming in their work, theater and dance. 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And this is a free event. Donations are accepted at the door. That's going to help out all of our fine students who are just going to build their theater and dance and music, careers, dreams, all of it. Sick of Performing Arts Center. Go to their website if you need more information.
1: ABC News, I'm Michelle Franzen. In Maine, Democratic Senate candidate Graham Plattner released a video saying he will drop out of the Senate race. Plattner has been facing multiple allegations of sexual misconduct. The latest one, a claim of sexual assault by a former girlfriend. He denies the allegations. State Democrats now scrambling to replace him on the ballot. More from ABC political director Avery Harper.
2: Plattner is actually still involved in this process. A public declaration that he intends to withdraw is not enough for the Maine Secretary of State. We have to see him submit paperwork to withdraw his name from contention in this race. And so we'll be watching closely to see exactly when he does that. He has to do that by July 13th.
1: Renewed tensions between the U.S. and Iran, with the U.S. targeting Iran's military sites. That after Iran fired on ships in the Strait of Hormuz. Iran also carried out strikes on U.S. military installations in the region. And on Wall Street, stocks are clawing back after several days of losses. They're up right now. This is ABC News.
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0: 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It's Tori in the Morning with today's quote. 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
2: From the capital city, I'm Grace Dumas, and here are the stories we're following this hour. Juneau's temporary flood protection system is nearly complete as crews with the U.S. Army Corps of Engineers finish installing the Phase 2 flood barriers along the Mendenhall River.
3: We at the U.S. Army Corps of Engineers are pleased to share that Phase 2 temporary flood barrier system is nearly complete. Phase 2 protects from Back Loop Bridge south to the outlet of the Mendenhall River and protects everything not previously protected by Phase 1. It's been a pleasure working with all of the agencies, CBJ, and property owners. And although we're almost complete, it's important to not let down your guard.
2: Work is now focused on reinforcing the barriers, adding protective rock, and removing hazardous trees. City officials are reminding residents to stay away from the barriers, especially during high water, with forecasters predicting this year's Glacial Lake outburst flood could occur between late this month and mid-August. Residents in flood-prone areas are encouraged to update their emergency plans and attend the Juneau Flood Preparedness Training this Saturday.
4: As we move closer to the flood, I'd like to remind everyone to make sure that they update their family's emergency preparedness plan. During the flood, emergency responders are out there for your protection. Please make sure that you're listening to them and then any emergency announcements that are broadcast.
2: Alaska lawmakers are expected to return to Juneau in the coming days as negotiations continue over a proposed tax package for the Alaska LNG pipeline. A key vote is expected around July 16th before the current special session ends on the 19th. The biggest point of disagreement is whether the bill should eliminate a corporate income tax exemption for privately owned oil and gas companies, including pipeline developer Glenfarne. Supporters say the change would protect future state revenues, while opponents argue it could discourage investment and threaten the project's financing. Governor Mike Dunleavy has said he would veto any bill that includes this provision, while some state senators say they won't support a final bill without it. If lawmakers can't reach a compromise before the deadline, the governor could call a third special session to continue negotiations.
5: We have all been working on the issues and working with the lawyers and working on each other, sometimes working each other over.
2: That was Juneau Senator Jesse Keel. If the proposed Alaska LNG pipeline moves forward, it could create about 12,000 construction jobs and up to 1,500 permanent positions once the project is fully operational. But a state study estimates that between 22% and 68% of construction jobs could be filled by non-residents, largely because of the specialized skills required. Labor leaders say the project still presents a major opportunity to train Alaskans through apprenticeships and grow the state's skilled workforce for decades to come. Lawmakers are now debating whether to tie billions of dollars in proposed tax incentives to labor requirements that would prioritize hiring qualified Alaskans. Supporters say the project could provide long-term, high-paying careers, while critics continue to weigh the cost of the proposed tax breaks against the economic benefits. The Juneau Police Department says two recent Southeast Alaska Cities Against Drugs Task Force investigations resulted in multiple arrests and the seizure of suspected fentanyl, methamphetamine, and cocaine. In Juneau, officers executed a search warrant on a box van in the Mendenhall Valley on June 24th, arresting 39-year-old Jonathan Smith. Investigators say they seized about 17 grams of suspected fentanyl, 54 grams of methamphetamine, and 44 grams of cocaine, with an estimated street value of nearly $24,000. Smith faces multiple felony drug charges. In a separate case, investigators intercepted a shipment of suspected methamphetamine headed to Heidelberg. Search warrants led to the arrests of 65-year-old Raymond Guthrie and 70-year-old Verlaine Edenshaw, who also face felony drug charges. Police say both investigations remain part of ongoing efforts by local, state, and federal agencies to combat illegal drug trafficking in Southeast Alaska. Now you're up to date with News of the North. I'm Grace Dumas.
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6: Mainly dry weather in place for today. Showers returning tonight through the 4th of July. Today, we'll see partly sunny skies, a high this afternoon in the mid to upper 50s. Showers roll in late tonight, and overnight low upper 40s. Clouds and showers on Friday, a high in the mid to upper 50s. 4th of July, a few showers, upper 50s, and then a better chance of rain for Sunday, a high upper 50s. I'm Sitka Media Center meteorologist Sally Russell.
7: And here's your cruise ship report for Thursday, July 9th. From 7 a.m. to 5 p.m., it's the Riviera, with the possibility of 1,250 passengers. From 8 a.m. to 4 p.m., I guess I was wrong yesterday, it's another damn ship, it's the Nordam, with the possibility of 1,972 passengers. Then from 8 a.m. to 4 p.m., it's the Viking Venus, with the possibility of 930 passengers, for a possible grand total of 4,152 passengers. And that's your cruise ship report for Thursday, July 9th.
0: 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We must restrict the sale and purchase of firearms. 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
8: Good morning, Sitka. Welcome to Problem Corner. Today's Thursday, July 9th, 2026. We don't have Dave today, but I have a surprise caller. Thanks for calling. You're on the air.
9: Hi.
8: Hi,
9: this
8: Jasper.
9: Jasper. Hi.
8: How's it going?
9: Okay. I'm on a train in Switzerland. I'm going to put somebody else on for a sec.
8: Okay. Hi.
10: Hello.
8: Hello.
10: This is Logan.
8: Hi, Logan. How are you?
10: Good. How are you?
8: Good. Big trip you guys just did. How many different countries?
10: Yes, it was. I believe it was 14, 13.
8: I only have 9 on my list. I have France, Belgium, Netherlands, Germany, Czech Republic, Slovenia, Austria, Hungary, Italy.
10: I must have counted wrong.
8: Well, maybe I missed a couple. So what was the best part of the trip?
10: For, I think most of us, was Vienna. That was a nice part.
8: Like beautiful or beautiful museums? What was it about Vienna?
10: I think my friend can answer that better.
11: Hello.
8: Hi, who's this?
11: This is Seton Davis-Felix.
8: Hi, Seton. And I heard you're from New York.
11: I am.
8: What part of New York?
11: I am from Central New York, a small village called Cooperstown.
8: Cooperstown. I spent quite a bit of time in Poughkeepsie.
11: Ooh, Poughkeepsie is really nice.
8: It was the coldest winter I've ever spent.
11: I bet.
8: I love the background chatter. So you guys have all done, there were how many kids on this tour that you guys did?
11: Around 70
8: wow.
11: people total.
8: That's a lot. Are you homesick at all, Seton?
11: I am a bit, but...
8: but not really.
11: Yeah, I miss, like, my family for sure and my friends. But overall, like, the feeling of home is so deeply rooted here in Switzerland now.
8: Right.
11: That I'd feel homesick going back as well.
8: I was thinking last night that you guys should already start organizing a reunion trip of exchange students. you know, to plan to meet there in 5 years or something.
11: Yes.
8: Somehow.
11: I mean, a couple of us have already started talking about visiting each other.
8: Traveling together, maybe?
11: Yeah.
8: Go visit the Brazilian girls in Brazil.
11: Maybe.
8: So when do you guys get to Zurich tonight?
11: We just arrived a bit earlier. And now it's just a group of us on the train, so.
8: And I had to laugh when I heard you guys went to McDonald's today. What country were you in when you went to McDonald's?
11: Switzerland.
8: So is the food at the McDonald's in Switzerland quite different or quite the same?
11: It's surprisingly similar.
8: Did Jasper tell you we don't have McDonald's in our little island town?
11: He did not.
8: McDonald's went away a couple years ago, and it's kind of a thing for people to buy McDonald's in the airport in Seattle and bring it back, even though it's terrible by the time you get it back. But I've only been to foreign McDonald's in Australia, and there were certain things, like they would put eggs on burgers for you, because that's a thing in Australia to have burgers with a lot. Now it's a thing all over the U.S., but back then it wasn't.
11: Yeah.
8: Well, do you recommend being an exchange
11: friend
8: student?
11: Have...
8: Sorry.
11: Sorry?
8: Go ahead. Your friend went.
11: No, my friend from Canada might have interesting things to add about McDonald's, too. I don't know anything about Canadian McDonald's.
8: Okay. What? So we're switching again. Who's this?
12: Hello.
8: Who's Canada?
12: Hello. This is Matthias from Canada.
8: Hi, Matthew from Canada.
12: Hello. Oh, so, it's Matthias.
8: Matthias. I like that name.
12: Yes.
8: Thank you. What part of Canada?
12: I'm from Ontario. So right next to Toronto.
8: Okay.
12: In a city called Mississauga.
8: Nice. I was just in Vancouver last month.
12: Oh, were you?
8: Too many high-rises. I was there looking at boats.
12: Yeah.
8: But too many high-rises. I'm more of a Banff. I like Banff to go skiing.
12: Banff is quite nice, yeah.
8: So, what's this like for you? What's your take on Swiss McDonald's versus Canada McDonald's? We'll start there.
11: Ooh, that's a fascinating thing. I think the main differences come into the menu options rather than the actual food. Like, if you get a Big Mac in Canada versus a Big Mac in Switzerland, I think it's surprisingly somewhat similar, except where it really comes is you could randomly find Gruyere chicken nuggets. And Gruyere is a type of Swiss cheese. And that's something you would not find in Canada.
8: Oh, okay. And Gruyere is the cheese they use to make fondue, right?
11: Yes. Gruyere and... what was it? Béchamel.
8: So what...
11: Gruyere and béchamel.
8: What's been the best part of your exchange?
11: Ooh, that... it's hard to place a single one. I think it's a whole multitude of factors which make exchange special. I think one of them is meeting all of these really great people and also others that you've been talking to and will be talking to.
8: I heard a couple Canadian kids got sent home. Do you have any idea why they got sent home?
11: Hold on. A conductor is checking our tickets right now.
8: Are we switching people again? You got to be fast.
11: All right, I'm back.
8: Okay.
11: All right. So, I would...
8: It's okay. We can just stick to the positive. We can just stick to the positive. All of you guys made it through your entire exchange year. I heard recently that no Alaska kids got sent home this year. All the Alaska kids spent their whole year.
11: Luckily enough.
8: It's great statistics because typically, they didn't tell us this till later. Typically in Alaska, about 20 to 25% of the kids come home for one reason or another.
11: Oh, I did not realize.
8: Yeah, we didn't either. But we're really happy for Jasper that he got to have the whole experience and do the Euro tour. And I've been super jealous. I've been following the schedule.
11: Yeah,
8: and
11: it's been a pleasure.
8: The activities and everything, the excursions that you guys have done, the European hot springs. Where was that? You guys went to the thermal baths
11: in Budapest.
8: And
12: that was
8: so,
12: absolutely a highlight.
8: And that's the biggest, best in Europe, right?
12: I believe so, yeah. Trust me, it was huge.
8: We have three small ones in our area of Southeast Alaska that are a thing to go to. But I can't imagine what it would be like to go to the huge one in Europe. And there were a couple of the castles that you went to that had amazing art collections. I saw one had some Van Gogh's and some Gustav Klimt paintings. And I wish I would have thought to bug Jasper to take pictures of them, because those are two of my favorite artists.
12: I see.
8: Was there much music involved in the tour? Like, were, as far as like your, you guys, what you guys were doing in the evening, were there any concerts that you went to?
12: We went so much concerts during the year as well, but I know we got to see a bit of music history, especially in Vienna, considering all the history that music, like the integral part that music has in Vienna's history.
8: Awesome.
12: But, and otherwise, concerts, not quite. You have some street performances, and that's something that you see generally around Europe as well, and that's always been a pleasure. But like formal concerts, we haven't done.
8: So do you now speak Swiss German and French and English?
12: Ich habe ziemlich gut Schweizerdeutsch geredet. That is Swiss German for, I can speak pretty good Swiss German. As you can see, I can also speak English. My French is a tad bit weaker, but I can speak a bit. But actually, so I'll pass it on to my, I guess, U.S. American friend who can actually speak all three.
8: Okay, who's Hello. Next?
13: It's Gunnar.
8: Hi, Gunnar.
13: From the U.S.
8: Where are you from?
13: I'm from Moscow, Idaho.
8: Oh, we go there.
13: Really?
8: Yeah, we were there at the beginning of COVID. Jasper's big brother actually had COVID before they really knew it was COVID, and we got delayed getting there. But our friends, they're amazing old friends from Alaska, but they happen to live in Moscow, Idaho now. We spent a couple weeks with them. Maybe it was 10 days.
13: I might know, though. Is it Mangini? Is the last name?
8: No. Brian. Oh. Ask Jasper to find out Brian. Brian's last name. It eludes me right now in this moment. But I didn't understand how they could go from living in Alaska by the ocean to living inland in Idaho until we went there. It's really, yeah. really beautiful. All the lakes and rivers.
13: It's such a... Yeah.
8: But the hard thing was there was either a brewery or a paper mill nearby, and the smell was really strong.
13: Yeah, that's Lewiston, Idaho. Like, it's like 30 minutes south, and I used to live there too for a while, and it's just awful.
8: You get kind of used to it, I guess, right?
13: Yeah. I mean, not really. I don't know.
8: So
13: it depends on like where you are in the city, but that's part of the reason why my family moved to Moscow. It's just like the air quality, it's just like so bad there. I don't know how like they can legally allow right. that, but
8: that's a good point. Where's the EPA yeah. on that one, right? So do all of you guys that are together this it's evening there, do you all have mm-hmm. a bit more time in Switzerland?
13: Yeah, I'm flying actually tomorrow.
8: Oh,
13: so
8: wow.
13: this is kind of my last.
8: Your last bit, hurrah.
13: With the exchange students, but.
8: So, I've found since Jasper's been involved in this that not enough people even know about the Rotary Exchange Program, or even consider it. And I really want to mm-hmm. help and encourage Jasper to help promote the Rotary Exchange Program, and I hope you'll mm-hmm. go home and do that too.
13: Yeah, I think it's really important. Like, Rotex is like, are you in Rotary? You know all about the structure?
8: I'm not. I know about it through Jasper's experience, and I help mm-hmm. promote some of the events, but I'm not super involved.
13: Yeah. Rotex is like the organization of former exchange students. So they went on exchange, and now they're back in their home district. And I'm very excited when I get back to joining that, and like that's really the organization that helps promote exchange and like really talk about why it's worth doing. And I really want to like convince other students that this is like, for me, it was kind of an alternative, like as a gap year, more or less, between high school and university.
8: Okay.
13: So I already graduated, and it really just helped me like become an adult. Like I turned 18 over this trip, and like I changed so much as a person that I think I just don't know how like I would go straight into university and like not have gone on exchange. Like in retrospect, it was just so impactful in my life and like built me in so many ways.
8: That's really,
13: which
8: awesome.
13: Was really amazing.
8: So when was your birthday?
13: May. Yeah.
8: So
13: it was actually
8: I thought you meant you had your birthday on the Euro trip.
13: No, I didn't. I didn't actually go on that Euro tour. My friend Logan actually did go on the Euro tour and he had his birthday. So I can pass him to you if you want to talk to him about that.
8: Oh, it's okay. Okay. And you're welcome to pass him back, or if there's somebody else there that wants to chat. Jasper actually barely said hello. We can put him on the spot again.
13: Yeah. There's one more from Germany, and then it would be Jasper again. So
8: okay.
13: I'll pass you off then.
8: Okay, great. Perfect. Thanks so much.
13: It was so nice to meet you.
8: Yeah,
13: Thank you.
8: Come visit Alaska.
14: Hello.
8: Hi, who's this?
14: This is Ellie from Germany.
8: Ellie from Germany. Oh, that was too easy for you to be around all these guys because you speak German.
14: not actually, because I'm living in the French part in Switzerland.
8: Oh.
14: So I've been learning French the whole year.
8: Wow. So you now speak French and Swiss German and English. And German?
14: I don't speak Swiss German. I only speak High German.
8: Okay. The German's been hard for Jazz.
14: Yeah, it's not really an easy language. And especially the Swiss German is like really hard. Because I think most of them like were learning High German. And when they like went to Switzerland, or like they started learning High German in Switzerland, and then everybody on the street is just speaking in Swiss German. And it's really hard. It's really different.
8: So how was learning French?
14: For me, it was, in the beginning, it was really hard. I mostly just spoke English with my host family and like classmates. But if you live here for like a year, you kind of get the hang of it. And I think around New Year, like it was the end of January that I switched host families. And then I only spoke French with them. And of course, it was kind of hard at the beginning. I did some mistakes. I did not understand everything they said, but they are like very patient. And like, I can repeat what they say to like make sure that I understood correctly. Yeah. And it's been getting better and better. And I think I actually learned quite a bit. And I'm like kind of happy. I think I could do the B1 like French test. So
8: Not
14: too bad.
8: Wow. You mean the visa test, right?
14: I guess. I'm not really sure.
8: Okay. So tell me about your experience. What was your favorite part of the Euro trip?
14: Oh, I think I liked, we had like a lunch break in Bratislava. I think that was my highlight because the city was really beautiful. And I also really enjoyed Prague. I only did the second half of the tour. So I did miss like Paris, Brussels, Amsterdam and Berlin.
8: Mm.
14: But I think what I also really enjoyed were like meeting the people. I've spoken to new people that I did not speak with before. And I got really close with some of them. And it was like really nice.
8: Awesome. Yeah, we didn't know that there was two parts of the tour and that we could have there was a choice to do just the beginning or the end. We didn't know that. We might have encouraged encouraged half if we had known that earlier, but I'm happy for Jasper and for all of you guys on the trip to get to do the whole thing. It's or any of it really, because I know there were some kids who weren't able to do it at all. So
14: yeah,
8: what an amazing experience. If you were gonna
14: it was really amazing.
8: If you were gonna go back to only one city, what would it be?
14: I think really Bratislava, just because we did not have much time there, and I really loved it. If we speak about like a city that was bigger, I think I choose Budapest, because we did not have that much time in the evening, and I saw like the palace or like the big building that it lights up in the night, but we were not able to see that, and I'm kind of sad about that.
8: Do you have a favorite place in Switzerland that you recommend?
14: Oh, I can only recommend Bühl. It's like the city where I've been staying. It's not really like popular. It's not a big city. It has like 20,000 inhabitants, but it's really like a nice place where you can go out and just chill. We have a lake near us. It's like the Gruyère Lake, and we're also in the Gruyère area. So you can see the Gruyère Castle, the chocolate tree in Bro, and it's really, really beautiful. So if you want to go to Switzerland, go to Bühl.
8: Okay. And what do you recommend for kids who might be thinking about going on Rotary Exchange?
14: Oh, I would do it, definitely, because it was a really, really nice experience. But I got to say that it's not for everybody. If you're not really open, or you're not interested in learning a new language, if you're maybe scared you miss your parents often, maybe you should overthink it, because the Rotary Exchange is one whole year, and maybe it's better to do like a short exchange if you want to do one, because there were some people that went home early because they were homesick, which is normal, but you just have to consider it carefully.
8: Sure. Yeah, I think it's neat that there's a choice of the whole year, or there's the summer exchange student program where you get paired up with a particular student, you spend a couple weeks with them in their country, then they come home with you to your country and spend a couple weeks, and more of just a cultural exchange rather than a student exchange, and kind of get your feet wet. The other program that the AFS here, that's more prominent here where we live, students choose between a semester or a year, and they get to choose their country. With Rotary, they're on the American side, there was no choice of the country. And we warned Jasper throughout the application process that we wouldn't let him go just anywhere. But when he was offered Switzerland, how do you say no to Switzerland? And we're just in awe of everything he's gotten to experience, and really happy that he did it all on his own. He applied, he convinced us, he worked really hard to pay for it, and I hope he'll inspire other kids in our town to do it too. I don't know if he told you, we live on an island with 8,000 people.
14: Yeah, he just told me before the radio, basically.
8: Yeah. Well,
14: no, maybe, but I think he will. I think he will.
8: And I hope you'll all stay in touch. Like that's the thing about traveling. Like it really can build friendships that last a lifetime. And I was a traveler as a teenager. I didn't have this kind of opportunity, but I traveled a lot, and I still know several of the people from my travels. And I know that really this group of kids will take a lot forward with what they've learned from the experience. But also make sure to keep in touch with your host families.
14: Yeah, I think that's going to be like really important, and I'm definitely going to do that.
8: Well, Ellie, you're welcome to keep in touch with me and come visit Sitka, Alaska, and join me in person on the radio. But maybe give me back to Jasper. I'm going to say a quick hello and goodbye to him, and I have to take a commercial break for our show.
14: Yeah, of course. Thank you so much.
8: Thank you so much, Ellie. Have a great day. Night. Take care.
14: Have a good day. Thank you.
15: Hey, hi. This is Jasper again from Sitka.
8: And so you guys are in Zurich now?
15: No, we are just, the train is currently in Bern.
8: Okay, but you're headed to Zurich, and tomorrow you'll go home to...
15: No, headed out of Zurich, but yes, tomorrow I'm going home.
8: Okay. Anything you want to share about your Euro trip?
15: It was really awesome. Other than that, I don't know.
8: Best food?
9: Oh. Thinking back, if I was like looking at pictures, I'm not sure, but like from what I'm remembering right now, Italian ice.
8: Nice. You have to promise to photo dump into your Instagram account, okay?
9: Yeah, okay.
8: All right, maybe we'll talk over the weekend. Thanks so much for calling, and thank everyone for participating today. That was great, especially on the fly.
9: Okay. Yeah.
8: I really appreciate it, buddy. Oh. I got to go to commercial. It's great to hear your voice.
9: Okay.
8: Take care.
9: Great. Thank
8: you. Be well.
9: Bye.
8: Bye-bye. We'll be right back with more Problem Corner.
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2: Welcome back to Problem Corner. That was fun. It's really nice when the on-the-fly ideas end up working out. So got to talk to the Rotary Exchange students who are on their way back from their Euro tour. I know I didn't segue that very well, but... still really fun that we got to do it, and we got to talk to Ellie from Germany and Gunnar from Moscow, Idaho, and Matthias from Canada, I think it was, and Seton was from New York. Sounds like a great group of kids, and yeah, I just can't recommend Rotary enough. So Dave was stuck in a meeting, and he might end up calling in. We'll see. In the meantime, we'll just plug along and do our regular Problem Corner stuff. You can call me with items to buy, sell, or trade and complain about. it's always that thing of, it's called Problem Corner. We do try to connect people and help with problems that way, but I am always trying to focus on the bright side. And it's not a super busy day today. It's on a 4,000 person day. So if we were doing it the old way and closing for high numbers, downtown would not be blocked off for cars today. Yeah, it's a medium day, and just going to groove through it and do PSAs, and I didn't make it to the armchair talk about the Northwest Passage, so if you, like me, missed that, there's a really cool article about it done by Cole. It's on the front page of last night's paper. Ocean sailing couple relate Northwest Passage trips, right on the front page. Cool picture of their boat. And go ahead and check that out. Want to keep reminding folks that we're gearing up for the fall election. Yesterday was the deadline for that interim seat, and that person will be appointed in next Tuesday's meeting on July 14th. The city and borough is then... the filing period opens July 20th for our regular election, and that opens July 20th, 8 a.m. So our regular election is October 6th to fill the one mayor seat. That's a two-year term, two assembly member seats. Those are three-year terms each, and three school board member seats, two of them three-year, one-year. If you want to run for assembly, you have to be a qualified voter who's lived here for 12 months prior to the election. For school board, you have to live here 30 days prior to the election. And like I said, this opens up July 20th. So if you'd like to convince somebody to run, or you're thinking about running, those candidate packets will be available at that time at the municipal clerk's office. That's on the third floor of Lincoln Street. And then the deadline to turn all that in is August 7th at 5. You can call the clerk's office for more information, 747-1826, or you can reach out by email, clerk@cityofsitka.org. And the assembly is holding a work session on Tuesday, July 21st, to discuss the borough's future involvement in addressing childcare needs in the community. The session will begin at 6 p.m. at Harrigan Centennial Hall. The meeting room is number 6. Of course, Centennial Hall is on Harbor Drive, in case you're new in town. No assembly action is going to be taken at this meeting, but please note that the assembly work sessions are open to the public. but are not live.

0: 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There will be an opportunity for public comment during the work session. Interested individuals are encouraged to submit their written comments ahead of time by email assembly@cityofsitka.org. Again, Municipal Clerk's Office for more information at 747-1826. And if you were trying to take stuff out to Gary Paxton Industrial Park today, they opened late today. I'm sorry, this is, yeah. Yeah, late today, Thursday. I'm having trouble with dates again today. I should do things the old school way and put X's on the days as they go by so I can keep track better. So they open late today, but they are open until 4 o'clock. If you ever want to call ahead and make sure or ask questions about what it's okay to take, you can call Public Works at 747-1824. And there is a Tourism Commission meeting tonight. This is a regular Tourism Commission meeting tonight at 6 p.m. We'll see what other meeting stuff we have going on. I want to keep reminding folks about Sitka Trail Works activities coming up the 11th, so Saturday, Sea Lion Cove Hike. July 18th is the Alpine Adventure Run. If you're not running and even want to go participate and cheer on some friends, July 25th is the Shelikoff Bike and Hike Trip. August 1st is the Muskeg Family Hike. August 9th is the Sea Lion Cove Hike. August 15th is Saginaw Island Kayak Tour. August 22nd is the Mount Edgecombe Hike. And August 29th is the Latino Community Hangout. And other things going on, if you want to send a text message to the Facebook page, Sitka AJ, if you're not a Collie person, thanks for the funny stuff again. It's been a while since anybody sent me any jokes, but I get a lot of memes and little cute videos that I appreciate. They're fun. It took me a while to get used to that kind of thing. Want to make sure and keep reminding folks to put on their calendar. Saturday, July 25th is the fun treasure hunt at the Path of Hope. This is put on by the Sitka Cancer Survivor Society. So celebrating survivors and their families at the Path of Hope. Saturday, July 25th, 1 to 3. They'll have refreshments served by the Emblem Club. And for more information, you can call Carolyn Fredrickson at 623-7028 for that one. And I mentioned that vacant seat is going to be appointed on July 14th. It's very interesting. I certainly wish Dr. Ween was here. I miss him every day. But it's certainly interesting. You can't help but notice the pattern that Mr. Pike resigned his seat 2 months a few months before the regular election. So that vacates a seat that is then appointed. And that is originally how Mr. Pike got in on the assembly, was an appointment, a simple letter of interest. And he did not have to run a campaign or any of the normal route. And that happens sometimes. So it's just interesting to see the pattern that now his seat is vacated and makes room for the same type of entrance, an appointment entrance into the assembly. So if you've considered it, that was a great opportunity. And I haven't heard who the applicants are, but looking forward to seeing the results. And it's already time for another break. I'll be right back with more Problem Corner.
1: ABC News, I'm Michelle Franz, and David Hearn, the former Olympian accused of vandalizing the pool lining of the Lincoln Memorial reflecting pool, appeared in court today. He pleaded not guilty to a felony charge. Last week, after being indicted, U.S. Attorney Jeanine Pirro alleged witnesses saw the defendant rip a piece of recently installed sealant on June 19th. After the proceeding, his attorney, Norm Eisen, said this.
2: If Mr. Hearn can be charged with a felony for touching the reflecting pool, every American is at risk.
1: In an interview with ABC News, Hearn says he bent down to touch an already cracked piece that floated to the surface. Renewed tensions between the U.S. and Iran leading to a breakdown in the ceasefire, the U.S. carrying out strikes on Iranian targets after Iran fired on ships in the Strait of Hormuz. Fans remembering Bonnie Tyler, who died after an illness. The singer, best known for her 80s hit Total Eclipse of the Heart, was being treated at a Portugal hospital. She was 75. Michelle Franzen, ABC News.
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0: Welcome back to Problem Corner. It's a winging it kind of day. I had a lot of things in mind for this morning and keep switching it out and grooving through it. I didn't have the amount of time I thought I would have this morning. But I crossed paths with somebody really interesting twice. I was my first stranger of the day. I'm not going to say his name because I didn't ask him if it was okay, but met this really cool guy and was able to connect him to somebody who I think he'd really like to meet. And hopefully our interaction made his day a little better. And I did a cool trade. I traded eggs for chili lime cashews, and I've got trading on the brain because of that. And Dave Steering couldn't make it. He got stuck in a meeting, but I was texting on WhatsApp with Jasper from who's doing his rotary thing and was asking him questions. He sent me a picture of the group of kids on the train, which prompted me to then ask, hey, could you guys call in? And so that's how that happened. And so I've got traveling on the brain. And one of the things I haven't thought of in years is bed bugs. But it is travel season. And there's a whole thing on USA Today today about bed bugs and particular cities to be extra careful of bed bugs. And I'm going to read the list. So Myrtle Beach, Carolina, and I'm going to read them in reverse order. So from the so-so to the absolute worst. Maybe you can guess while I'm reading it which city is the absolute worst for bed bugs. So Myrtle Beach, Carolina is number 50. 49 is Kansas City, Missouri. Then we have Minneapolis, then Miami, then Tampa, Florida, then Fort Wayne, Indiana, then Syracuse, New York. Vegas is number 43. That kind of surprised me. And from there, we have Toledo, Ohio, San Diego, Knoxville, Tennessee, Norfolk, Virginia, Dayton, Ohio, San Francisco, number 37, Omaha, Nebraska, Buffalo, New York, Nashville's number 34. That kind of made me sad because I like Nashville. Greenville, South Carolina, Youngstown, Ohio, Richmond, Virginia, Seattle, Washington. No surprise, but I am surprised it's only number 30. South Bend, Indiana, Peoria, Illinois, Charlotte, North Carolina, Hartford, Connecticut, Cedar Rapids, Iowa. That one surprised me. Oklahoma City. Dallas is number 23. I'm going to tell my Dallas friend that. Philadelphia, Atlanta, Flint, Michigan, Davenport, Iowa, Charleston, West Virginia, St. Louis, Raleigh, North Carolina, Cincinnati is number 15. I've stayed in some hotels there. I stayed in some nice hotels there, but you never know. You should check, right? Number 14 is Baltimore. 13 is Milwaukee. Number 12 is New York City. That surprised me too. 11 is Denver. Then we have Grand Rapids, Michigan, Pittsburgh, Columbus, Ohio, Washington, D.C., of course, Springfield, Illinois, Indianapolis, then Cleveland, Ohio, then Detroit, Michigan. Number 2 is Los Angeles. Can you guess what number 1 is? Chicago. For the 6th consecutive year, Chicago has had the most bed bugs. And if you've ever experienced bed bugs or known somebody that's had the horrifying experience of bed bugs, you know, you should check. When you check into your hotel room, pull the sheets back, look for bed bugs. You can actually see them if you look for them. Some people travel with a flashlight, a special flashlight for that reason, but better to be safe, right? Bunch of library stuff going on. There's the Zen Garden Workshop that starts Thursday, July 16th. You want to sign up ahead of time for that. And preschool story time was happening today. They also have one July 16th, July 23rd, and July 30th. Those happen at 10:30 in the morning on Thursdays. They do reading and songs and rhymes and a little craft project. And then Public Library is partnering with Harbor Mountain Brewery for a Books and Brews night. You can join them for a cozy night, a quiet evening of reading together. The librarian's going to bring extra books, and you can even sign up for a library card at that event, and that'll be out at the brewery. And then there's the summer reading program. The theme is Dragons and Friends. They have a collectible card game that rewards kids for reading, something to check out while you're at the library, or maybe even a reason to go. And the theme of the whole reading program is Unearth a Story. They're inviting all readers to come celebrate America's 250th birthday. The program is designed to inspire and engage readers of all ages. They'll have exciting learning challenges and games and prizes. That's a good motivation to read more, right? The Grab and Go Breakfast program is still going on through the end of July, and that's at 10 o'clock on Wednesdays. They'll have 20 snack bags available for kids. 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And next little break, I'll be right back with more Problem Corner.
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0: Welcome back. It's not a calling kind of day, apparently. I noticed the lithium headlines. Is anybody super into lithium stock? Lithium prices have more than doubled since the start of last June. And it was a year or so before that there was a particular guest that wanted to talk about, we were talking about lithium mining and the horrors of lithium mining around the world. But there's more and more production in the U.S. and so might be something you want to consider to look into. But I'm curious if somebody's following it or is heavily invested in lithium right now. For a while, I was talking about where the stock market was as a little segment in the show. I haven't done that in a while. Maybe I'll try to get back to doing that. But I got campaigning on the brain. The signs are out. It's interesting, the people who have the courage to do the yard sign thing. I know a lot of people shy away from yard signs of politics because they don't want to have political debates with their neighbors, and things can get kind of heated. And we'll see where our local election is going, as well as our state elections. We still have way too many candidates running for governor. Maybe not too many. There are a lot. Maybe I should just know that. I think the number's over 13, though. But I did see in national news that the Graham Plattner, the Democratic candidate for Maine's Senate seat, announced yesterday that he was suspending his campaign. He has denied the allegations against him, but many influential leaders responded their endorsements, and there's been a lot of pressure, and because of the scandal, he's stepping down. Maine is considered a must-win state for Democrats who want to control the Senate, and so we're due for some influx, and this is a really important election year, regardless of what side of the fence you're on. And don't make assumptions about how I vote. There have been several people secondhand telling me or responding and making assumptions about how I vote. You'd be surprised at how I vote on any given year, on any given election, whether it's local or national. But I do advocate voting and voting informed. Looking at the clock and thinking through what we have time for, and wondering what everybody's favorite food truck is, because I need to eat on my way home today. And there's a couple new ones I noticed. Maybe we should have a food truck contest. I'm tempted to read the police blotter today. It was a little discouraging. The caller reported a $5,000 amount of cash was stolen from the room at a lodge. And there was another crime-related thing that surprised me. And now it's not going to jump back out at me. But something to remember when you're traveling, if you're not a cruiser, you really have to make those deadlines to get back to the ship on time. Because the cruise ship typically doesn't wait for anyone. But looks like on Tuesday, one of the cruise ships reported a passenger hadn't yet returned. But they did make it back and board the ship before leaving time. So that worked out. The other theft was a caller said a neighbor was suspected of taking frozen seafood from their home, which is interesting. I can't imagine. I really can't imagine. I know we all, it seems like we all have more than enough freezer space, and I would like to believe if someone did pilfer from somebody's freezer, they must have been pretty desperate, and hopefully it can all get worked out, right? The other thing that surprised me in the police blotter, because I haven't heard anybody complaining about fireworks in a while, and I was tempted to complain myself, but I didn't, because it's that time of year, I expect them. But something to keep in mind as far as the timing, so on Tuesday, so that's July 7th, a couple days after the 4th of July, at 10:30 at night, so it wasn't even dark yet, juveniles were reported on e-bikes and setting off fireworks at Lower Moeller Field. But an officer responded and spoke to them, and they agreed to leave the area. So I, you know, when are we going to be done with the fireworks? I'm in that same boat of a lot of people that it really upsets my dog. It keeps me awake. I try not to sound like a K, but, you know, this is just July 7th, Tuesday, fireworks, when we started our fireworks on the 3rd. So there were fireworks on the 3rd, 4th, 5th, 6th, and 7th. Could be heard and seen. That's, I hope we're done. I'm looking forward to quiet nights. And I'm running down the clock, trying to think through and improvise. I should have taken some time to text some folks during the break, but doesn't always work out that way. It's already Thursday, and it's already the 9th of July. 2 more weeks till Jasper makes it back to Alaska. He's on that late flight on the 23rd, and it's hard to believe. I ran into one of my favorite business owners downtown yesterday, and he had heard me on the radio, and I mentioned the comeback time. He's like, yeah, seems like just last week that we were saying goodbye to him at the airport last year. And I forgot that there were quite a few people that we knew and loved coincidentally at the airport when we were having our goodbyes for Jasper's international trip. And if you missed the beginning of the show, the segment with the exchange students was really fun. We talked to Ellie from Germany, Matthias from Canada, Gunnar from Moscow, Idaho, and Seton from New York. All good stuff. Lots of good stuff. And I do want to remind folks, the Salvation Army Little Store is open today. And White Elephant is open today. It's a shopping kind of day. I'm going to make my rounds. And I'm going to try to not talk loud enough to have my voice be recognized. How's that? I'm going to try to have a low-key day. But I had one other thing I wanted to chat through. And this is a cool rabbit hole to do. And if you don't remember this story, it really became a trend. I'm saying this in relation to trading. I traded eggs for chili lime cashews today because we have a thing about Trader Joe's chili lime cashews. And Val is so kind and brought them back all the way from Texas for me. So years ago, there was this thing of trading a paperclip. So I think it was Kyle MacDonald who made this famous. And he, the red paperclip was, this took a year. He traded a red paperclip for a fish-shaped pen. The fish-shaped pen he traded for a hand-sculpted doorknob. The doorknob he claimed traded for a Coleman camp stove. The stove he traded for a Honda generator. The generator he traded for a Kagan party sign. The party he traded for a snowmobile. The snowmobile he traded for a two-person trip to British Columbia. The trip he traded for a van. The van he traded for a record contract. The record contract he traded for a year of rent in Arizona. The rent he traded for an afternoon with rock star Alice Cooper. Alice Cooper afternoon he traded for a Kiss-themed snow globe. The snow globe he traded for a role in a movie, and the movie role he traded for a two-story farmhouse in Saskatchewan. And I think there's more to the story. I'll try to talk about it another day. I'm just about out of time. Garrett's going to kick me out. I have an Andy Warhol quote, one of my famous, strange, iconic artists. The Andy Warhol quote is, they always say time changes things, but you actually have to change them yourself. Thanks so much for listening. I'll be back tomorrow. Take care.
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11: From the capital city, I'm Grace Dumas, and here are the stories we're following this hour. Juneau's temporary flood protection system is nearly complete as crews with the U.S. Army Corps of Engineers finish installing the Phase 2 flood barriers along the Mendenhall River.
12: We at the U.S. Army Corps of Engineers are pleased to share that Phase 2 temporary flood barrier system is nearly complete. Phase 2 protects from Back Loop Bridge south to the outlet of the Mendenhall River and protects everything not previously protected by Phase 1. It's been a pleasure working with all of the agencies, CBJ, and property owners. And although we're almost complete, it's important to not let down your guard.
11: Work is now focused on reinforcing the barriers, adding protective rock, and removing hazardous trees. City officials are reminding residents to stay away from the barriers, especially during high water, with forecasters predicting this year's Glacial Lake outburst flood could occur between late this month and mid-August. Residents in flood-prone areas are encouraged to update their emergency plans and attend the Juneau Flood Preparedness Training this Saturday.
13: As we move closer to the flood, I'd like to remind everyone to make sure that they update their family's emergency preparedness plan. Also, during the flood, emergency responders are out there for your protection. Please make sure that you're listening to them and then any emergency announcements that are broadcast.
11: Alaska lawmakers are expected to return to Juneau in the coming days as negotiations continue over a proposed tax package for the Alaska LNG pipeline. A key vote is expected around July 16th before the current special session ends on the 19th. The biggest point of disagreement is whether the bill should eliminate a corporate income tax exemption for privately owned oil and gas companies, including pipeline developer Glenfarne. Supporters say the change would protect future state revenues, while opponents argue it could discourage investment and threaten the project's financing. Governor Mike Dunleavy has said he would veto any bill that includes this provision, while some state senators say they won't support a final bill without it. If lawmakers can't reach a compromise before the deadline, the governor could call a third special session to continue negotiations.
14: We have all been working on the issues and working with the lawyers and working on each other, sometimes working each other over.
11: That was Juneau Senator Jesse Keel. If the proposed Alaska LNG pipeline moves forward, it could create about 12,000 construction jobs and up to 1,500 permanent positions once the project is fully operational. But a state study estimates that between 22% and 68% of construction jobs could be filled by non-residents, largely because of the specialized skills required. Labor leaders say the project still presents a major opportunity to train Alaskans through apprenticeships and grow the state's skilled workforce for decades to come. Lawmakers are now debating whether to tie billions of dollars in proposed tax incentives to labor requirements that would prioritize hiring qualified Alaskans. Supporters say the project could provide long-term, high-paying careers, while critics continue to weigh the cost of the proposed tax breaks against the economic benefits. The Juneau Police Department says two recent Southeast Alaska Cities Against Drugs Task Force investigations resulted in multiple arrests and the seizure of suspected fentanyl, methamphetamine, and cocaine. In Juneau, officers executed a search warrant on a box van in the Mendenhall Valley on June 24th, arresting 39-year-old Jonathan Smith. Investigators say they seized about 17 grams of suspected fentanyl, 54 grams of methamphetamine, and 44 grams of cocaine, with an estimated street value of nearly $24,000. Smith faces multiple felony drug charges. In a separate case, investigators intercepted a shipment of suspected methamphetamine headed to Heidelberg. Search warrants led to the arrests of 65-year-old Raymond Guthrie and 70-year-old Verlaine Edenshaw, who also face felony drug charges. Police say both investigations remain part of ongoing efforts by local, state, and federal agencies to combat illegal drug trafficking in Southeast Alaska. Now you're up to date with News of the North. I'm Grace Dumas.
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15: Mainly dry weather in place for today. Showers returning tonight through the 4th of July. Today, we'll see partly sunny skies, a high this afternoon in the mid to upper 50s. Showers roll in late tonight, overnight low upper 40s. Clouds and showers on Friday, a high in the mid to upper 50s. 4th of July, a few showers, upper 50s, and then a better chance of rain for Sunday, a high upper 50s. I'm Sitka Media Center meteorologist Sally Russell.
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16: And here's your cruise ship report for Thursday, July 9th. From 7 a.m. to 5 p.m., it's the Riviera, with the possibility of 1,250 passengers. From 8 a.m. to 4 p.m., I guess I was wrong yesterday, it's another damn ship, it's the Nordam, with the possibility of 1,972 passengers. Then from 8 a.m. to 4 p.m., it's the Viking Venus, with the possibility of 930 passengers, for a possible grand total of 4,152 passengers. And that's your cruise ship report for Thursday, July 9th.
1: ABC News, I'm Michelle Franz, and David Hearn, the former Olympian accused of vandalizing the pool lining of the Lincoln Memorial reflecting pool, appeared in court today. He pleaded not guilty to a felony charge. Last week, after being indicted, U.S. Attorney Jeanine Pirro alleged witnesses saw the defendant rip a piece of recently installed sealant on June 19th. After the proceeding, his attorney Norm Eisen called said this.
2: If Mr. Hearn can be charged with a felony for touching the reflecting pool, every American is at risk.
1: In an interview with ABC News, Hearn says he bent down to touch an already cracked piece that floated to the surface. Renewed tensions between the U.S. and Iran leading to a breakdown in the ceasefire, the U.S. carrying out strikes on Iranian targets after Iran fired on ships in the Strait of Hormuz. Fans remembering Bonnie Tyler, who died after an illness. The singer, best known for her 80s hit Total Eclipse of the Heart, was being treated at a Portugal hospital. She was 75. Michelle Franz in ABC News. Mortgage rates edging higher. Freddie Mac says a 30-year fixed rate rose to 6.49%. That's up from 6.43% last week. And the rise in borrowing costs along with monthly payments could sideline potential home buyers. Rising home prices, also a concern. Sales of pre-owned houses down in most parts of the country last month.
17: The one bright spot for sellers was the Northeast, where existing home sales rose from May to June. Nationally, though, sales were down 2.4% month over month. Looking back to 2025, though, the National Association of Realtors says sales of pre-owned homes jumped 2.8% between June of last year and June of this.
1: ABC's Jim Ryan. In Maine, Graham Plattner says he's dropping out of the Senate race. He says due to funding issues, the Democratic nominee facing a string of allegations, including sexual misconduct and a new claim of sexual assault by a former girlfriend. Plattner denies the allegations. He still needs to file official paperwork to suspend his campaign. Michelle Franz in ABC News.
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It's Till Tuesday. My name is Tim. Thanks for joining me as we get ourselves through a Thursday together. And we're kicking off this hour with some good times from the Cars.

0: It's Goo Goo Dolls. Hi there, it's Tim. Well, some new research suggesting Americans want to spend less time in movie theaters these days. It's not that they want to see fewer films. They just want the movies to be shorter. It finds that the average ideal movie length is just under an hour and a half, about 88 minutes or so. Older movie watchers, yes, the older folks, they tend to be more willing to watch longer movies, as baby boomers say the perfect length of a movie is around 93 minutes. And that's compared to about 82 minutes for Gen Z. And those looking forward to watching The Odyssey, which is coming up in a little over a week, it's going to test any moviegoer. It's 172 minutes long. That's right, nearly 3 hours long, almost double the preferred 88-minute length. But I'll go. I'll see The Odyssey. I mean, the buzz on this movie is incredible. It's filmed in IMAX, and they say it's Oscar Gold, not Oscar Goldman, you know, from the $6 Million Man, but Oscar Gold. It's that good. So the reviews are great, and it's a week off The Odyssey, and it's a long one, though, so you might want to bring your PJs. Music from Dexy's Midnight Runners up next.
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0: We are dancing with David Bowie. Hello, it's Tim. Look at us go. With still some goodies coming up this hour. We got one coming from Journey and one you don't hear every day. We got one from Erasure is next for our workday.
1: ABC News, I'm Michelle Franzen. The U.S. saying it has not carried out any new strikes in Iran since last night following reports of explosions in Iran. Iran also targeting U.S. military installations in the region. The tensions come as Iran held burial services for the former supreme leader killed in the initial days of the war. Here's ABC's Patrick Revo.
2: The funeral has not been disrupted. We obviously see here the Iranian regime attempting to use this as an orchestrated display of unity. It's brought out onto the streets its most hardcore conservative supporters. Of course, there are millions of Iranians who also don't support the regime. It is also a show of defiance from the regime, and it's one that's well-timed because it's coming as we see the ceasefire fall apart, and once again, the U.S. striking Iran.
1: Former U.S. Olympian David Hearn pleading not guilty to a felony charge in court. He's accused of vandalizing the new liner at the Lincoln Memorial Reflecting Pool. At Wimbledon, American Coco Gauff losing to Carolina Macova in a riveting semifinal match. This is ABC News.
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0: Great ballad from Journey. My name's Tim. Thanks for joining me on your Thursday. Well, looks like we can forget romantic partners. A new survey out finds that half of dog parents say their dog is actually their ultimate soulmate. For 9 in 10, their connection with their dog is a soul-level bond, and they see them as a true kindred spirit, not just a pet. Half of dog parents say their pup is the first source of comfort they want on a tough day. Well, I got to say 100% on that. We got two collies at the house here, and I can just follow. It's like breadcrumbs. I see a trail of hair on the way, so I know where they are. I can find them a mile away, but man, it's after a long day, that's a great way to just kind of come back down to earth. Music from Mr. Mister is up next.
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2: From the capital city, I'm Grace Dumas, and here are the stories we're following this hour. Juneau's temporary flood protection system is nearly complete as crews with the U.S. Army Corps of Engineers finish installing the Phase 2 flood barriers along the Mendenhall River.
3: We at the U.S. Army Corps of Engineers are pleased to share that Phase 2 temporary flood barrier system is nearly complete. Phase 2 protects from Backloop Bridge south to the outlet of the Mendenhall River and protects everything not previously protected by Phase 1. It's been a pleasure working with all of the agencies, CBJ, and property owners. And although we're almost complete, it's important to not let down your guard.
2: Work is now focused on reinforcing the barriers, adding protective rock, and removing hazardous trees. City officials are reminding residents to stay away from the barriers, especially during high water, with forecasters predicting this year's Glacial Lake outburst flood could occur between late this month and mid-August. Residents in flood-prone areas are encouraged to update their emergency plans and attend the Juneau Flood Preparedness Training this Saturday.
4: As we move closer to the flood, I'd like to remind everyone to make sure that they update their family's emergency preparedness plan. Also, during the flood, emergency responders are out there for your protection. Please make sure that you're listening to them and then any emergency announcements that are broadcast.
2: Alaska lawmakers are expected to return to Juneau in the coming days as negotiations continue over a proposed tax package for the Alaska LNG pipeline. A key vote is expected around July 16th before the current special session ends on the 19th. The biggest point of disagreement is whether the bill should eliminate a corporate income tax exemption for privately owned oil and gas companies, including pipeline developer Glenfarne. Supporters say the change would protect future state revenues, while opponents argue it could discourage investment and threaten the project's financing. Governor Mike Dunleavy has said he would veto any bill that includes this provision, while some state senators say they won't support a final bill without it. If lawmakers can't reach a compromise before the deadline, the governor could call a third special session to continue negotiations.
5: We have all been working on the issues and working with the lawyers and working on each other, sometimes working each other over.
2: That was Juneau Senator Jesse Keel. If the proposed Alaska LNG pipeline moves forward, it could create about 12,000 construction jobs and up to 1,500 permanent positions once the project is fully operational. But a state study estimates that between 22% and 68% of construction jobs could be filled by non-residents, largely because of the specialized skills required. Labor leaders say the project still presents a major opportunity to train Alaskans through apprenticeships and grow the state's skilled workforce for decades to come. Lawmakers are now debating whether to tie billions of dollars in proposed tax incentives to labor requirements that would prioritize hiring qualified Alaskans. Supporters say the project could provide long-term, high-paying careers, while critics continue to weigh the cost of the proposed tax breaks against the economic benefits. The Juneau Police Department says two recent Southeast Alaska Cities Against Drugs Task Force investigations resulted in multiple arrests and the seizure of suspected fentanyl, methamphetamine, and cocaine. In Juneau, officers executed a search warrant on a box van in the Mendenhall Valley on June 24th, arresting 39-year-old Jonathan Smith. Investigators say they seized about 17 grams of suspected fentanyl, 54 grams of methamphetamine, and 44 grams of cocaine, with an estimated street value of nearly $24,000. Smith faces multiple felony drug charges. In a separate case, investigators intercepted a shipment of suspected methamphetamine headed to Heidelberg. Search warrants led to the arrests of 65-year-old Raymond Guthrie and 70-year-old Verlaine Edenshaw, who also face felony drug charges. Police say both investigations remain part of ongoing efforts by local, state, and federal agencies to combat illegal drug trafficking in Southeast Alaska. Now you're up to date with News of the North. I'm Grace Dumas.
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6: Mainly dry weather in place for today. Showers returning tonight through the 4th of July. Today, we'll see partly sunny skies, a high this afternoon in the mid to upper 50s. Showers roll in late tonight, and overnight low upper 40s. Clouds and showers on Friday, a high in the mid to upper 50s. 4th of July, a few showers, upper 50s, and then a better chance of rain for Sunday, a high upper 50s. I'm Sitka Media Center meteorologist Sally Russell.
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8: And here's your cruise ship report for Thursday, July 9th. From 7 a.m. to 5 p.m., it's the Riviera, with the possibility of 1,250 passengers. From 8 a.m. to 4 p.m., I guess I was wrong yesterday, it's another damn ship, it's the Nordam, with the possibility of 1,972 passengers. Then from 8 a.m. to 4 p.m., it's the Viking Venus, with the possibility of 930 passengers, for a possible grand total of 4,152 passengers. And that's your cruise ship report for Thursday, July 9th.
9: ABC News, I'm Michelle Franzen. The U.S. saying it has not carried out any new strikes in Iran since last night following reports of explosions in Iran. Iran also targeting U.S. military installations in the region. The tensions come as Iran held burial services for the former supreme leader killed in the initial days of the war. Here's ABC's Patrick Reeval.
10: The funeral has not been disrupted. We obviously see here the Iranian regime attempting to use this as an orchestrated display of unity. It's brought out onto the streets its most hardcore conservative supporters. Of course, there are millions of Iranians who also don't support the regime. It is also a show of defiance from the regime, and it's one that's well timed because it's coming as we see the ceasefire fall apart and once again the U.S. striking Iran.
9: Former U.S. Olympian David Hearn pleading not guilty to a felony charge in court. He's accused of vandalizing the new liner at the Lincoln Memorial Reflecting Pool. At Wimbledon, American Coco Gauff losing to Carolina Mukova in a riveting semifinal match. This is ABC News. In Mississippi, the family of Nolan Wells, who died while celebrating the July 4th holiday on Horn Island with friends, are searching for answers. State authorities suspect the 18-year-old may have drowned but are still investigating. Family attorney Ben Crump says they'll conduct their own independent investigation and autopsy.
11: We're trying to be very transparent because the family has some concerns about the state of Mississippi doing an investigation of the death of a young black man where young white students may be looked at as having some culpability. So the family is concerned about that.
9: A terrifying moment on the Brooklyn Bridge yesterday as a man was seen scaling the bridge's cables.
12: The person was walking across the steel cables from a pillar on the bridge, forcing police to restrict traffic and launch a rescue mission. They later took the climber into custody.
9: ABC's Sophie Flay. On Wall Street this hour, stocks are up. Michelle Franzen, ABC News.
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Gonna take you home tonight. It's Eddie Money. It's Tim. We're doing a Thursday together. Music all the way this hour from Bananarama, also Billy Idol, Aerosmith. And how about one from Los Lobos? That's coming down later as we kick off this hour with Heart.

0: Oh, yes, it is. Oh, so logical. Super Tramp. My name's Tim. And in Hollywood TV news, LL Cool J getting some company on NCIS New York. Jennifer Beals, remember her? She played Alexandria in Flashdance. LL Cool J, he's reprising his Sam Hanna role. And new to the cast also is Scott Kahn, who plays Agent Nick Schaefer. So it sounds like a great lineup. You get LL Cool J, you get Scott Kahn, and also new to the cast, Jennifer Beals. Show's going to air Tuesdays at 9 Eastern on CBS. So a great lineup for NCIS New York. There is your Hollywood TV update with music on the way from Alana Miles next.
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0: There's your winning hand. It's Commodores. It's Tim with a Thursday in progress with music coming from Denise Williams. Number one song from her, as a matter of fact. And Aerosmith is coming next. And by the way, stop by and I'd like to see you on my Facebook page at facebook.com/TimOnTheAir.
1: ABC News, I'm Michelle Franz. And the U.S. and Iran renewing strikes this week, leading to a break in that temporary ceasefire. The U.S. hitting Iranian targets in response for Iran shooting at ships in the Strait of Hormuz. ABC's Patrick Reville says the conflict comes as Iranians hold funeral services for the late Supreme Leader.
2: Iran says that the U.S. Struck two railway bridges on the railway route from Tehran to the city of Mashhad, where the funeral of Ayatollah Khamenei is taking place. We understand from Iran that trains were disrupted. Some trains were delayed by the destruction of these two bridges. And Iran's foreign ministry has linked the strikes to the funeral.
1: Iran also targeting American bases in the Middle East. U.S. Olympian David Hearn appeared in court pleading not guilty for allegedly damaging the Lincoln Memorial reflecting pool liner. His client claims he's a scapegoat. Severe heat taxing residents in the southeast. Dangerous triple-digit heat index is building through Saturday. This is ABC News.
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0: Number one song for Denise Williams from Footloose. Let's hear it for the boy. It's Tim. Thanks for hanging out with me today. Oh my, look at the Mega Millions tomorrow night. It's up to $604 million. You might want to get a lawyer if you happen to win that. In fact, you might want to get a half a dozen lawyers. $604 million. Yeah, what could go wrong? Music from Kansas, that's next.
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2: From the capital city, I'm Grace Dumas, and here are the stories we're following this hour. Juneau's temporary flood protection system is nearly complete as crews with the U.S. Army Corps of Engineers finish installing the Phase 2 flood barriers along the Mendenhall River.
3: We at the U.S. Army Corps of Engineers are pleased to share that Phase 2 temporary flood barrier system is nearly complete. Phase 2 protects from Back Loop Bridge south to the outlet of the Mendenhall River and protects everything not previously protected by Phase 1. It's been a pleasure working with all of the agencies, CBJ, and property owners. And although we're almost complete, it's important to not let down your guard.
2: Work is now focused on reinforcing the barriers, adding protective rock, and removing hazardous trees. City officials are reminding residents to stay away from the barriers, especially during high water, with forecasters predicting this year's Glacial Lake outburst flood could occur between late this month and mid-August. Residents in flood-prone areas are encouraged to update their emergency plans and attend the Juneau Flood Preparedness Training this Saturday.
4: As we move closer to the flood, I'd like to remind everyone to make sure that they update their family's emergency preparedness plan. During the flood, emergency responders are out there for your protection. Please make sure that you're listening to them and then any emergency announcements that are broadcast.
2: Alaska lawmakers are expected to return to Juneau in the coming days as negotiations continue over a proposed tax package for the Alaska LNG pipeline. A key vote is expected around July 16th before the current special session ends on the 19th. The biggest point of disagreement is whether the bill should eliminate a corporate income tax exemption for privately owned oil and gas companies, including pipeline developer Glenfarne. Supporters say the change would protect future state revenues, while opponents argue it could discourage investment and threaten the project's financing. Governor Mike Dunleavy has said he would veto any bill that includes this provision, while some state senators say they won't support a final bill without it. If lawmakers can't reach a compromise before the deadline, the governor could call a third special session to continue negotiations.
5: We have all been working on the issues and working with the lawyers and working on each other, sometimes working each other over.
2: That was Juneau Senator Jesse Keel. If the proposed Alaska LNG pipeline moves forward, it could create about 12,000 construction jobs and up to 1,500 permanent positions once the project is fully operational. But a state study estimates that between 22% and 68% of construction jobs could be filled by non-residents, largely because of the specialized skills required. Labor leaders say the project still presents a major opportunity to train Alaskans through apprenticeships and grow the state's skilled workforce for decades to come. Lawmakers are now debating whether to tie billions of dollars in proposed tax incentives to labor requirements that would prioritize hiring qualified Alaskans. Supporters say the project could provide long-term, high-paying careers, while critics continue to weigh the cost of the proposed tax breaks against the economic benefits. The Juneau Police Department says two recent Southeast Alaska Cities Against Drugs Task Force investigations resulted in multiple arrests and the seizure of suspected fentanyl, methamphetamine, and cocaine. In Juneau, officers executed a search warrant on a box van in the Mendenhall Valley on June 24th, arresting 39-year-old Jonathan Smith. Investigators say they seized about 17 grams of suspected fentanyl, 54 grams of methamphetamine, and 44 grams of cocaine, with an estimated street value of nearly $24,000. Smith faces multiple felony drug charges. In a separate case, investigators intercepted a shipment of suspected methamphetamine headed to Heidelberg. Search warrants led to the arrests of 65-year-old Raymond Guthrie and 70-year-old Verlaine Edenshaw, who also face felony drug charges. Police say both investigations remain part of ongoing efforts by local, state, and federal agencies to combat illegal drug trafficking in Southeast Alaska. Now you're up to date with News of the North. I'm Grace Dumas.
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6: Mainly dry weather in place for today. Showers returning tonight through the 4th of July. Today, we'll see partly sunny skies, a high this afternoon in the mid to upper 50s. Showers roll in late tonight, and overnight low upper 40s. Clouds and showers on Friday, a high in the mid to upper 50s. 4th of July, a few showers, upper 50s, and then a better chance of rain for Sunday, a high upper 50s. I'm Sitka Media Center meteorologist Sally Russell.
7: And here's your cruise ship report for Thursday, July 9th. From 7 a.m. to 5 p.m., it's the Riviera, with the possibility of 1,250 passengers. From 8 a.m. to 4 p.m., I guess I was wrong yesterday, it's another damn ship, it's the Nordam, with the possibility of 1,972 passengers. Then from 8 a.m. to 4 p.m., it's the Viking Venus, with the possibility of 930 passengers, for a possible grand total of 4,152 passengers. And that's your cruise ship report for Thursday, July 9th.
8: ABC News, I'm Michelle Franz, and the U.S. and Iran renewing strikes this week, leading to a break in that temporary ceasefire. The U.S. hitting Iranian targets in response for Iran shooting at ships in the Strait of Hormuz. ABC's Patrick Reville says the conflict comes as Iranians hold funeral services for the late Supreme Leader.
9: Iran says that the U.S. Struck two railway bridges on the railway route from Tehran to the city of Mashhad, where the funeral of Ayatollah Khamenei is taking place. We understand from Iran that trains were disrupted. Some trains were delayed by the destruction of these two bridges. And Iran's foreign ministry has linked the strikes to the funeral.
8: Iran also targeting American bases in the Middle East. U.S. Olympian David Hearn appeared in court pleading not guilty for allegedly damaging the Lincoln Memorial reflecting pole liner. His client claims he's a scapegoat. Severe heat taxing residents in the southeast. Dangerous triple-digit heat index is building through Saturday. This is ABC News. Protests continuing in Houston after a Mexican national and father of three was shot and killed by ICE agents. Homeland Security officials say Lorenzo Salgado Orujo was trying to ram agents with his car and that officer shot in self-defense. The family says he lived in the U.S. for more than three decades and was killed on his way to work. Here's ABC's John Quinones.
10: Growing outrage in Houston after a man was shot and killed by ICE agents earlier this week. New video appears to show the moment an ICE agent cuts off a white van. Later, also seen in disturbing new video from a passing car, Lorenzo Salgado Araujo lying bleeding on the street, surrounded by agents.
8: In Maine, Graham Plattner says he's dropping out of the Senate race due to funding issues, he says. The Democratic nominee was facing a string of allegations, including a new claim of sexual assault by a former girlfriend. Plattner denies the allegations. I'm Michelle Franzen, ABC News.
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It's Hall & Oates. It's Tim. We got a Thursday going with music from Billy Joel. We've got Pat Benatar, Fleetwood Mac's coming. Kicking off this hour, it's Tom Petty and the Heartbreakers.

0: Right there at the end of the 1980s, big hit for Billy Joel, We Didn't Start the Fire. Hello, my name is Tim, and it's time to hit a few more celebrity birthdays for today, July 9th. The legendary Tom Hanks is 70, won back-to-back Best Actor Oscars for Philadelphia and Forrest Gump, both incredible movies. Also nominated for his roles in Big, Saving Private Ryan, Castaway, and A Beautiful Day in the Neighborhood. By the way, this is true. I was this many years old when I discovered he is actually Fred Rogers' sixth cousin, which I guess explains the Fred Rogers biopic. Personally, though, I think he should have won an Oscar for his work in Captain Phillips.
1: There's no crying in baseball!
0: Oh, yeah, I can't forget that one. How can you forget A League of Their Own? Also celebrating today, yes, Mark Almond, the lead singer of Soft Cell. He's 69. This was their only top 10 pop hit in the U.S., Tainted Love in 81. Kelly McGillis turning 69. She played Rachel in Witness, Charlie in Top Gun, and Catherine Murphy in The Accused. Scott Grimes turning 55. Played Will in Party of Five, Dr. Archie Morris on ER. He's also the voice of Steve Smith on American Dad, and he teamed up with Seth MacFarlane again, playing Lieutenant Gordon Malloy on The Orville. Also celebrating today is Jim Kerr, the lead singer of Simple Minds. He's 67. This, their number one hit in the U.S. in 85 from the Breakfast Club soundtrack. Don't you forget about me. No, no, no, don't. And Fred Savage is turning 50. 50? Come on, 50? Wow. Yeah, it does go fast, doesn't it? Fred Savage is 50, the grandson of the Princess Bride, and he plays the number three, the mole, in Austin Powers Gold Member. Mole, mole, mole. And of course, Kevin Arnold in The Wonder Years. I watched that, and he's 50. Boom, just like that. Holy cow. I'm going to need a minute. And if you're celebrating today, well, come on. We'll all help ourselves through this together. Pat Benatar's coming, and the Cranberries are coming up next.
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0: Delby Gray doing a remake of Drift Away with some help from Uncle Cracker. It's Tim progressing through a Thursday with Janet Jackson coming up, and the number one duet from Elton John and Kiki D is next.
1: ABC News, I'm Michelle Franz, and strikes between the U.S. and Iran ramping up after Iran fired on ships in the Strait of Hormuz this week. The skirmishes come as Iran held funeral processions and prayers for the former supreme leader killed in the initial days of the war. ABC News contributor and retired Army Lieutenant General Doug Lute calling the recent conflict a setback.
2: Of course, the U.S. killed Iran leader, right? So this is just the most strategic dimension of this tit-for-tat back and forth that basically leads us nowhere. It leads us into a continued stalemate and a continued closure of the Strait of Hormuz. So this is not good news. And in effect, we're back to where we were 3 weeks ago before the so-called ceasefire agreement.
1: David Hearn, the Olympian accused of vandalizing the pool lining at the Lincoln Memorial Reflecting Pool, appeared in court today. He pleaded not guilty to a felony charge. At Wimbledon, American Coco Gauff losing to Carolina Muchova in the riveting semifinal match. This is ABC News.
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0: From her Control album, Janet Jackson, it's Tim. I'm going to head out, but let's get together tomorrow as we get set to welcome in the weekend. Meanwhile, music from Dire Straits on the way. Fleetwood Mac is next. Have a spectacular day.
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2: From the capital city, I'm Grace Dumas, and here are the stories we're following this hour. Juneau's temporary flood protection system is nearly complete as crews with the U.S. Army Corps of Engineers finish installing the Phase 2 flood barriers along the Mendenhall River.
3: We at the U.S. Army Corps of Engineers are pleased to share that Phase 2 temporary flood barrier system is nearly complete. Phase 2 protects from Back Loop Bridge south to the outlet of the Mendenhall River and protects everything not previously protected by Phase 1. It's been a pleasure working with all of the agencies, CBJ, and property owners. And although we're almost complete, it's important to not let down your guard.
2: Work is now focused on reinforcing the barriers, adding protective rock, and removing hazardous trees. City officials are reminding residents to stay away from the barriers, especially during high water, with forecasters predicting this year's Glacial Lake outburst flood could occur between late this month and mid-August. Residents in flood-prone areas are encouraged to update their emergency plans and attend the Juneau Flood Preparedness Training this Saturday.
4: As we move closer to the flood, I'd like to remind everyone to make sure that they update their family's emergency preparedness plan. During the flood, emergency responders are out there for your protection. Please make sure that you're listening to them and then any emergency announcements that are broadcast.
2: Alaska lawmakers are expected to return to Juneau in the coming days as negotiations continue over a proposed tax package for the Alaska LNG pipeline. A key vote is expected around July 16th before the current special session ends on the 19th. The biggest point of disagreement is whether the bill should eliminate a corporate income tax exemption for privately owned oil and gas companies, including pipeline developer Glenfarne. Supporters say the change would protect future state revenues, while opponents argue it could discourage investment and threaten the project's financing. Governor Mike Dunleavy has said he would veto any bill that includes this provision, while some state senators say they won't support a final bill without it. If lawmakers can't reach a compromise before the deadline, the governor could call a third special session to continue negotiations.
5: We have all been working on the issues and working with the lawyers and working on each other, sometimes working each other over.
2: That was Juneau Senator Jesse Keel. If the proposed Alaska LNG pipeline moves forward, it could create about 12,000 construction jobs and up to 1,500 permanent positions once the project is fully operational. But a state study estimates that between 22% and 68% of construction jobs could be filled by non-residents, largely because of the specialized skills required. Labor leaders say the project still presents a major opportunity to train Alaskans through apprenticeships and grow the state's skilled workforce for decades to come. Lawmakers are now debating whether to tie billions of dollars in proposed tax incentives to labor requirements that would prioritize hiring qualified Alaskans. Supporters say the project could provide long-term, high-paying careers, while critics continue to weigh the cost of the proposed tax breaks against the economic benefits. The Juneau Police Department says two recent Southeast Alaska Cities Against Drugs Task Force investigations resulted in multiple arrests and the seizure of suspected fentanyl, methamphetamine, and cocaine. In Juneau, officers executed a search warrant on a box van in the Mendenhall Valley on June 24th, arresting 39-year-old Jonathan Smith. Investigators say they seized about 17 grams of suspected fentanyl, 54 grams of methamphetamine, and 44 grams of cocaine, with an estimated street value of nearly $24,000. Smith faces multiple felony drug charges. In a separate case, investigators intercepted a shipment of suspected methamphetamine headed to Heidelberg. Search warrants led to the arrests of 65-year-old Raymond Guthrie and 70-year-old Verlaine Edenshaw, who also face felony drug charges. Police say both investigations remain part of ongoing efforts by local, state, and federal agencies to combat illegal drug trafficking in Southeast Alaska. Now you're up to date with News of the North. I'm Grace Dumas.
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6: Mainly dry weather in place for today. Showers returning tonight through the 4th of July. Today, we'll see partly sunny skies, a high this afternoon in the mid to upper 50s. Showers roll in late tonight, and overnight low upper 40s. Clouds and showers on Friday, a high in the mid to upper 50s. 4th of July, a few showers, upper 50s, and then a better chance of rain for Sunday, a high upper 50s. I'm Sitka Media Center meteorologist Sally Russell.
7: And here's your cruise ship report for Thursday, July 9th. From 7 a.m. to 5 p.m., it's the Riviera, with the possibility of 1,250 passengers. From 8 a.m. to 4 p.m., I guess I was wrong yesterday, it's another damn ship, it's the Nordam, with the possibility of 1,972 passengers. Then from 8 a.m. to 4 p.m., it's the Viking Venus, with the possibility of 930 passengers, for a possible grand total of 4,152 passengers. And that's your cruise ship report for Thursday, July 9th.
8: ABC News, I'm Michelle Franz, and strikes between the U.S. and Iran ramping up after Iran fired on ships in the Strait of Hormuz this week. The skirmishes come as Iran held funeral processions and prayers for the former supreme leader killed in the initial days of the war. ABC News contributor and retired Army Lieutenant General Doug Lute calling the recent conflict a setback.
9: Of course, the U.S. killed Iran leader, right? So this is just the most strategic dimension of this tit-for-tat back and forth that basically leads us nowhere. It leads us into a continued stalemate and a continued closure of the Strait of Hormuz. So this is not good news. And in effect, we're back to where we were 3 weeks ago before the so-called ceasefire agreement.
8: David Hearn, the Olympian accused of vandalizing the pool lining at the Lincoln Memorial Reflecting Pool, appeared in court today. He pleaded not guilty to a felony charge. At Wimbledon, American Coco Gauff losing to Karolina Muchova in the riveting semifinal match. This is ABC News. In Maine, Democratic Senate candidate Graham Platner releasing a video saying he's dropping out of the Senate race. Platner had been facing multiple allegations, the latest a claim of sexual assault by a former girlfriend. He denies the allegations. State Democrats now scrambling to replace him on the ballot. More from ABC political director Avery Harper.
10: Troy Jackson, who was a progressive gubernatorial candidate, he is somebody who is a logger. He was endorsed by Bernie Sanders in that gubernatorial primary that he did not win. He is running. We know that CDC alum and public health official in Maine, Nirav Shah, he is also among the names of folks who are throwing their hat in the ring to become the next nominee in this race.
8: Platner says he plans to file the former paperwork to withdraw his name on Monday. A dangerous heat wave smothering millions in the southeast, with real and feel-like temperatures expected to climb through Saturday from Virginia to Florida. Michelle Franz in ABC News.
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Hey, it's Ryan Chase. Thanks for spending part of your day with me. We are so close to the weekend, you can practically taste it. So let's turn it up a little bit. Coast through the rest of this afternoon together.

0: Madonna, La Isla Bonita. It's Ryan Chase. Think about the last time you packed your own gym bag and hopped into an Uber or stepped into a crowded coffee shop. 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

0: Steppenwolf, Magic Carpet Ride, it's Ryan Chase. You can admit it, you've definitely been sucked into a late night episode of Chopped or Beat Bobby Flay Marathon or scrolled past midnight watching social media chefs break down dinner ideas. I know my wife does this. While an annoyed Redditor is going viral for claiming we don't actually need this massive flood of culinary personalities in the media, the internet is swiftly clapping back on this. The reality is that humans eat three times a day. We love looking at food, and we crave basic entertainment, meaning celebrity chefs are not going anywhere anytime soon.
1: ABC News, I'm Michelle Franzen. Tensions escalating between the U.S. and Iran, with both launching strikes since Iran fired on ships in the Strait of Hormuz. That's led to a slowdown of shipping traffic in the waterway. ABC's Louis Martinez has more.
2: This is a kind of a situation that we find ourselves in, and this was supposedly the type of situation that was not supposed to be occurring during this time frame for the Memorandum of Understanding, as both Iran and the United States work towards some kind of a nuclear deal.
1: In Utah, the preliminary hearing continuing for Tyler Robinson, charged in the murder of conservative influencer Charlie Kirk. A judge today allowing prosecutors to show a video interview played in court with Robinson's former roommate and romantic partner talking about his conversations with Robinson. The Air Force revoking promotions for 135 airmen, saying it discovered an isolated scoring error on a required promotion exam. A separate batch of 135 airmen wrongly denied promotions due to that testing error are now being promoted. This is ABC News.
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0: Tommy Two-Tone, 867-5309 Jenny. It's Ray and Chase. Hey, if you're currently under 35 and you're still living in your childhood bedroom, you can officially stop feeling guilty about it. They just found nearly 20% of adults between 25 and 34 are currently living with their parents or grandparents, the highest number ever recorded in American history. While older generations might look at this and complain that adulthood is being delayed, the reality is that skyrocketing rent, brutal mortgage rates, and a cutthroat job market have simply made moving back home a smart, strategic way to survive an impossibly expensive economy.
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2: From the capital city, I'm Grace Dumas, and here are the stories we're following this hour. Juneau's temporary flood protection system is nearly complete as crews with the U.S. Army Corps of Engineers